Well, now it's back to booming and raining. Right now, 73 outside my home studio and 73 down at the Doylestown Airport. It's raining down there now also, which, as you can see, brought the temperature down quite a bit. Tonight, showers and thunderstorms, then a partly cloudy overnight with a low of 67 degrees. Tomorrow, sunny day, high of 84. Tomorrow night, clear, a low of 62. Wednesday, a sunny day, a high of 85. Wednesday night, partly cloudy, low of 66. Thursday, there is a slight chance of showers and possibly a thunderstorm. Sunny day otherwise, a high of 82. Thursday night, showers likely and possibly thunderstorms. A low around 61. Once again, right now, 73 here on the mountain and 73 at the Doylestown Airport.

Up next, we have one from the new Grascals album, Not That Gone. If they're not that gone, how gone are they? I don't know. But they're going to do one for us off this they've tapped Marty Stewart for some help. It's called The Farmer's Blues. It's the Grascals getting us going here in the second hour.

save that one for then, but let's go ahead and do one first from his Me and Dad album that he did with his dad. And then we'll hear one of his more contemporary ones. But this one was a big favorite when that album came out. How long's that been? Probably 2 years ago, maybe a little longer, because time all runs together in my head. Here's Billy Strings doing John Deere Tractor.

There you go. Pair of Billy Strings going out to Maureen up there in Long Pond. Tree to check it in. Shout out to her for checking in. So while we're doing Billy's, I thought of Billy Lee Cox. And why did I think of Billy Lee? Well, he's a great banjo player, that's for sure, even though he just played in a regional band for a bunch of years. He put out a great album, and the album is Crop Circles. And why did this come to mind? Because I have a giant green circle in my lawn. It's about 8 foot in diameter. I figure the alien spaceship must have landed there at night one night. But it's much darker green than the surrounding grass. It's maybe about 6 inches wide and about eight foot in diameter, and it's a perfect circle. And it just appeared. It's in the back of the big field that gets mowed like a lawn, and there's a giant green circle there. It's much darker green grass where the circle is, and it's not like oblong, or it's not thicker at some spots. It's just like somebody took and made a perfect circle in the lawn of dark green grass. I don't know. It's a mystery. But that made me think I need to play Billy Lee's title cut from that album, Crop Circles.

So that goes out to the big green crop circle in my lawn that I don't know how it got there. Maybe I have to set up surveillance cameras at night to see what's happening. Like I say, it's perfect width all the way around, perfect circle, much darker green than all the surrounding grass. And I don't fertilize my lawn or anything like that, so it wasn't like, somehow I put a circle of fertilizer there or something like that. Nope. It happened on its own. Do-do-do-do-do-do-do-do. I'm not going to worry about it, though. So, yep, Billy Lee Crop. Cox doing crop circles. Well, I saw both sets of damn tall buildings at the Philadelphia Folk Festival. I really enjoyed them when I had first saw them for the first time live up at Grey Fox a couple of years ago. And I enjoy their albums, but they are definitely a band that you have to see live to really appreciate them because their live performances are so dynamic. They put on two fantastic sets, one on the main stage, one on the camp stage. And like I say, I did go and they answered a question that I had. I kind of assumed that they got their name from the John Hartford tune In Tall Buildings. And they did verify that during one of their sets. They talked about how the band got the name. So that inspires me now to play the original John Hartford version of In Tall Buildings.

John Hartford and In Tall Buildings. And like I say, that is how Damn Tall Buildings derived their name from that tune. And they actually did the tune, but I don't have any recordings of them doing that. I have to look and see if they ever put that on an album or not, or whether they just do it live. And I also talked about Robbie Fulks' live set. Now, I wasn't sure what to expect from Robbie because he kind of doesn't just do bluegrass. He does a lot of Americana stuff. So I wasn't sure what he was going to have with him for a band. And he actually played as a trio, and it was him on guitar, award-winning bass player Missy Raines on bass, and a fiddle player who I have to apologize to him. I didn't recognize his name, and I didn't take notes, so I can't tell you who it was. But he was very good, and the three of them, you know, when it's a trio, you got to be really good to make it sound like a full band. And let me tell you, they nailed it. So since Missy, which was a, kind of a surprise to me that was who he got for a bass player, let's hear one from Missy's album Royal Traveler. Missy Raines is going to do Allegheny Town.

0: Missy Raines, many-time IBMA award winner of Bass Player of the Year. And like I said, she was playing bass with Robbie Foulkes there at the Folk Festival. You are tuned to the Bluegrass Horizon here on WDVR WPNJ. We're going to do that break, and then we'll be back.
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0: 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Back to the bluegrass, and Max Wordham was the banjo player with Sam Bush on Sunday night, last night at the Philly Folk Fest. It's been a little while since I've saw Sam live, but I have saw him live before, and he sometimes has a different cast of characters with him. But of course, Mojo, Steve Mojin, has been with him for a long, long time, and he was there last night. Max, he noted, was one of the newer additions to the band. So let's go ahead and hear one from Max's album, Dadgummit, and it's one called Lonesome Blues, I'm Coming Home.

Max Wareham and Lonesome Blues, I'm Coming Home. And like I said, he was playing banjo with Sam Bush last night at the Philadelphia Folk Fest. And I have to say, Sam mentioned, I'm pretty sure I heard him say he's 74 now, which sounds about right. And he can still shred a mandolin like you wouldn't believe. His playing is just amazing to watch him play a mandolin. And he still delivers singing, too. Just a fantastic show. And Sam's a happy guy. I got to say that. Always smiling, always having fun on stage. You know, that comes across, at least to me. I can tell when a band's having fun performing and when they're just kind of doing it, if you know what I mean. So hats off to Sam for doing a fine job closing down the festival last night. Well, it's time to get to the Demolition Derby, and that is where we crash two songs against each other. And the one with the motor running at the end of the show is the one that comes back the following week to face a new challenger. So last week's contest was extremely close. It was won by one vote. It was Buddy Melton, Some Other Small Town, the incumbent, up against Doyle Lawson and Quicksilver and The Signs. And by one vote, Buddy Melton hung on by the fingernails to come back again tonight and face a new challenger. And like I said, tonight it's going to be that new Billy Strings cut. So let's get the contest going. You'll listen up, and then you will vote by putting your vote in the WDVR virtual ballot box at WDVRhost@comcast.net. WDVRhost@comcast.net. We'll tally them up. We'll let you know right before the end of the show which one is the winner. And, of course, that one will come back next week to face a new challenger. So let's let the contest begin, first with our incumbent, the winner from last week's show, and the week before that, Buddy Melton, Some Other Small Town.

right, there is your incumbent winner from last week. That is, once again, your incumbent to choose from. Or you can select this song as today's winner. And the song is Billy Strings, or Billy String, as they named the file that they sent out when they released this. I'm sure a typo in their part. I've never heard him called Billy String. He's Billy Strings. But his one called Milltown Flood, our challenger tonight here on the Demolition Derby. All right. Yeah. My tongue is tired.

Okay, that's the challenger tonight. Billy Strings and Milltown Flood. The challenger, so it's now up to you to vote and decide which one is going to be the winner at the end of the show tonight. It's either Buddy Melton, some other small town, or Billy Strings, Milltown Flood. So let the voting begin. 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We'll tally them up. We'll let you know right before the end of the show which one is the winner. Right before Mike Ain pulls up with the pretty pink moped to take you on a journey across America to the roadside attractions. Right before that, we'll let you know which one is the winner. And that one will return next week to face a new challenger. Well, let's see. Steve checked in. He was saying he wanted to hear something from the Schwartzen family. That would be Isaac and the family. So we'll hear one from Isaac's album, and then we'll hear the... I think I only have one cut from the actual family band, so we will dig that one out and send these out to Steve. So let's get her going. Isaac is going to, he's going to do one called Dingman's Drop, which was one of his favorites off his album. Here is Isaac Atlas Schwartzen.

0: There we go, the Cattywampus Quartet, a.k.a. the Schwartz Kids, and Sea of Heartbreak. And before that, Isaac Atlas Schwartz from his first album. I'm sure there'll be more. And his song, Dingman's Drop, written about it's an instrumental, so you can name them whatever you want, but inspired by Dingman's Falls up there in the Pocono region where he lives. Although he don't live real, real close to Dingman's Falls, but I've never been to Dingman's Falls. I got to get there. It's been on my list to get there this summer, and I've stayed in Dingman's Falls campground, but I've never actually been to the falls, so I gotta go check it out one of these days. 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

Have you seen the rain? Yes, we've seen it here tonight. But let's take a look now at the WDVR Delaware Valley forecast. Right now, 73 degrees at the Doylestown Airport, 72 here high atop the Haycock Mountain, outside my home studio in Upper Bucks County, Pennsylvania. Tonight, partly cloudy skies, a low of 67. Looked at the radar, and it looks like here in PA, the rain is pretty much going to be out of here. Maybe along the river and into Jersey, gonna still be around for a while yet, as some storms are moving north to south. Tomorrow, sunny day, a high of 84. Tomorrow night, clear, a low of 62. Wednesday, sunny, 85. Wednesday night, partly cloudy, 66. Thursday, slight chance of showers. And Thursday night showers, likely and possibly a thunderstorm earlier in the evening. Cloudy night, low around 61. 73 at the airport, 72 here on the mountain.

from the Pickanoon series, Pickanoon CCR, and have you ever seen the rain? Yes, I have, up close and personal. You are tuned to the Bluegrass Horizon here on WDVR WPNJ. Reminder of the Pokapocalypse coming Wednesday night. Yes, hold on to your bloomers, because accordions are taking over the airwaves on Wednesday night during the Night Waves section. Tom Black left his Left Bank show on Wednesday night. He still does his Friday Left Bank at midnight. In the interim, till we get a DJ to fill in that slot, we're doing Night Waves, where different WDVR DJs are doing special programs in that time slot. So it lets all of us that are interested in doing it stretch out a little and do something a little different there in that Wednesday night slot. So you have to check in every Wednesday to see what's going to be on. But I can tell you this Wednesday, it's the Pokapocalypse with the Monday night crew, myself and Mike Ain, and also the one and only Roadrunner, Kathleen. The three of us will be there together spinning the pokas. So, get your dancing shoes on, because we're going to rock you with pokas on Wednesday night, 10 to midnight. I'm looking forward to it. It's going to be a whole lot of fun. The three of us all enjoy a little accordion now and then. So you're going to get a heap and helping of it on Wednesday night here on WDVR. All right, let's get back to the bluegrass tonight, because that's what we do on a Monday night. And the Steep Canyon Rangers are here. They're going to take us across them buzzy things you drive on the road, or if you're wandering out of your lane now, a lot of the roads now have them in the middle and at the shoulder. What am I talking about? I'm talking about rumble strips.

Darren Nicholson there, leaving Lonesome in the rear view. Good place to leave it. Disappearing, getting smaller in the rear view. That's what we want. You are tuned to the Bluegrass Horizon here on WDVR WPNJ. Well, the plot has thickened on the green circle in my lawn. Thanks to Tarita, who sent a very detailed scientific explanation for what they call fairy rings in the lawn, that it is supposedly from fungus feeding on decaying wood in the lawn. And there was a giant white mushroom in the circle, but it was not dead center in the circle. It was offset in that circle. But I'm still not convinced it's not aliens. Here's why. A green circle also appeared in Ben's lawn at the same time. He just sent me a picture of it. Ben, the banjo player from Flint Hill Express, the band that I am playing bass with. And I think the aliens are coming to take Flint Hill Express on an intergalactic tour. I don't know. We'll have to wait and see. Maybe he just has decaying fungus, decaying wood creating fungus in his lawn too. But it's just very bizarre that two of us in the band. So the rest of the band needs to go out tomorrow and check their lawns to see if they also have green circles. And if they do, we're going on tour. So if I'm not on the radio all of a sudden, it's because I'm sporting around the galaxy somewhere playing bluegrass. Yeah, okay. If you don't believe that one, probably a good thing. All right, let's move right along here. Nothing to see. Let's continue on with some more bluegrass, and let's hear from Frank Sullivan and Dirty Kitchen. I like a lot of stuff that Frank does, and this one is his version of Looking Past You.

Nice, nice job. Frank Sullivan, Dirty Kitchen. Let's see. Let's go with Southern Legacy doing Bill from Isonville.

Lonesome River Band doing the square dance Friday night. And Southern Legacy before that doing Bill from Isonville. You are tuned to the Bluegrass Horizon here on WDVR WPNJ. Up next is Blue Highway asking the musical question, is now the time?

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0: And back to the bluegrass. Laura checked in. She wanted the new Russell Moore, and I don't have that. So I got to do some searching to find that. So what I'm going to do is the old supermarket substitution. We're out of stock on that one, so I'm going to give you another Russell Moore tune. Russell and Third Time Out. They're heading east to West Virginia. I'll be heading south to West Virginia in not too distant future. But he's heading east, which must mean he's in Kentucky.

Russell Moore, third time out, heading east to West Virginia. And Laura wanted Russell in third time out doing the song Bluegrass. And I did find it, but the version I have is from 2023, and she said it's a new one. So, Laura, is this the right one? You tell me. Here it is. Russell Moore, third time out. Bluegrass.

Russell Moore, third time out, and one called Bluegrass. All right, let's get to some regional stuff. But I do have to acknowledge an email from Steve Meza. Steve Meza does a great program on Saturday mornings called Country Comfort. That's a mixture of country, Americana, and bluegrass. Always lots of bluegrass in there. Steve loves his bluegrass. He went up to the Green Mountain Bluegrass Festival this weekend. While I was at Philly Folk, he was up at Green Mountain. And said he had a really nice time. That's a festival I'd like to get to, but the problem is there's so many festivals and not enough weekends to put them all on, so they end up competing. He said it was a great lineup, had a great festival. And he asked a very important question, though, that I think I'm going to have to tell him it's a yes. He asked if we're going to call Kathleen the Pocahontas on Wednesday night. And I think that is a very fitting name for her, the Pocahontas. When we do the Pocalypse show on Wednesday night from 10 to midnight, as the three Monday Night Amigos take the airwaves from 10 to midnight to bring you Poca. So hopefully you'll join myself and Kathleen and Mike Ain for that on Wednesday night. Going to be a lot of fun. Okay. Let's hear from Dave Brown. We did hear from some regional artists earlier in the show, but I at least want to get one more in. And Dave Brown, of course, the leader of the Dishonest Fiddlers. What's dishonest about them, you ask? Well, what's dishonest is the fact that there's no fiddle in the Dishonest Fiddlers. Dave is like the Bob Dylan of bluegrass. He writes songs with lots of words that are kind of crazy, just like Bob did. And I'm not picking on Bob. Bob wrote some great songs. Maybe didn't sing them quite as well as some other people singing his songs, but that's another story for another day. But anyway, yes, Dave, definitely the Dylan of bluegrass, and he has quite a cult following at the Appalachian Fiddle and Bluegrass Association Festival. He was a closer the one night, and the crowd yells, "Brown grass, brown grass," because, of course, his last name is Brown. Here we go. We're going to give you some brown grass from Dave's and the Dishonest Fiddlers album, The Whistle Missed the Train. We're going to let him do the ding, toodle, turnaround.

Dave Brown with some brown grass there from the Dishonest Fiddlers from their album The Whistle Missed the Train and the Ding Toodle Turnaround. That's a tough one to say. Ding Toodle Turnaround. I guess it's not that bad. You are tuned to the Bluegrass Horizon here on WDVR WPNJ, and we're getting down here to the end. So let's get some of the more current stuff. Oh, and let's see. I did want to mention that Raleigh checked in with a picture of a fairy ring in his lawn or somewhere that he's aware of it. But now his ring, the whole ring is green and it's surrounded by mushrooms on the edge. And mine does not look like that. Mine only has a band around the outside that's maybe 6 inches wide that's dark green, and the lawn is normal in the middle and on the outside of it. So very different than the one he has. And I will say that the one that Ben sent me from his lawn looks like the one I have. So maybe what you have is a fairy ring and what we have is alien spacecraft. I don't know. We'll find out. Anyway, let's see. What are we going to go with here to take us out tonight? Let's go with Bronwyn doing the Gallatin Road.

Bronwyn and Gallatin Road. I think that was a wise move, her shortening. Shortening her name down to Bronwyn. You know, if Dolly can do it, she can too. Last call for voting in the Demolition Derby. Last call for voting, although I will say, not likely to change the outcome. But last call, we will call it after this next tune, which is the Old Crow Medicine Show, taking you to their side of the mountain.

0: Old Crow Medicine Show, and My Side of the Mountain. All right, we will check the inbox one more time. No new votes. And like I say, it wouldn't change things anyway because by a 7-1 margin, that's a lot. Not a shutout, but a 7-1 margin. Billy Strings, Milltown Flood, trounces Buddy Melton, Some Other Small Town. So Billy will be back next week to face a new challenger. I don't know who that's going to be. Billy's always tough to beat once he gets in the demo derby, but we will see if we come up with somebody to beat him. And that's, of course, going to be up to you. So make sure you tune in next week, 7 till 10. Thanks to Ray for checking in, telling me the right channel is a little weak tonight. I did compensate for it now. I got a piece of equipment failing, so I will be troubleshooting after the show. It was okay in the beginning, and then I saw the level drop down a little while ago. So I will be figuring out what's wrong so we don't have that next week. You know, it's always something breaking. If I'm not fixing something, it's very unusual. There's always things breaking. Not just here in the studio, everywhere.
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and the temperature currently outside the living room workbench studios here in Kingwood Township, New Jersey. It is 73 degrees outside under mostly beautiful skies out there. And I need to turn my headphones up. So, oh, that's much better. Forecast for the greater WDVR listening area tonight. Chance of showers and thunderstorms. I think they have passed. Low around 67 tomorrow, Tuesday. It's going to be sunny in 84. Hopefully the humidity is non-existent. Fortunately, I don't think that is going to be true. Wednesday, more of the same, sunny in 86. Back to chance of showers and thunderstorms on Thursday. In the afternoon, partly sunny, high near 82, 60% chance. Continuing Thursday night, very slight chance of showers on Friday, partly sunny, high near 83%. 50% on Saturday, partly sunny, high near 80. And ditto on Sunday as well. Yes, we need the... This is great for farmers. This is the time of the year that everything is needing the moisture, needing the nutrients, and we got it. Well, not good for making hay, though. You know what is good? 2 hours of great Americana music, bluegrass, alt country, ABC, maybe a little blues music from Mike Wurstel. And who knows? Jerry tunes. Whatever we feel like, that's what we're going to do. We are going to start it off with new music. This is a little bit, maybe a little bit over a year old. This is Dave Brown and the Dishonest Fiddlers, who I saw a few weeks ago at the AFBA Bluegrass Festival. Very entertaining show. Very nice gentleman, I will say. And here he is with Mary Lou's Flowers getting things started tonight here on Roadside Attractions.

Welcome, Mike Gain here, broadcasting live from the workbench in my living room, bringing you roadside attractions, late summer soggy extravaganza. Well, that's what we'll call it, at least. Hope you all had a great week. Glad to be back. As you know, something very special happened yesterday in WDVR World. And that was the first ever WDVR Unplugged live fundraiser event at Dharma Bums in Point Pleasant. DJ Sean of Surround Sounds hosted the show. DJ Jimmy Breeze of Rhythm and Groove on the board and technical. I was the stage crew. Tom from New Hope was there. Many others as well. Lots of DJs. Packed house. Great time. And it was a success. You can tune into the archive and you can hear it. But you will also be hearing it a little bit after.

came out a little bit over a year ago, titled Based on a True Story. If you're not familiar with the Dishonest Fiddlers and Browngrass, make sure you check it out. We'll be hearing more from him later on as well. Well, we are out of time. We got to get rolling on the music. Here's a Mary Grass set, kicking it off with Keller Williams, Mary Jane's Last Breakdown, little Tom Petty cover here. Getting things started on Roadside Attractions on 89.7 WDBR.

Wrapping up our Mary Grass set there. That was Yonder Mountain String Band, Bloody Mary Morning. A little Willie Nelson cover before that. As you know, the second song in the first set of every show always shall be the seldom scene. That was Hello Mary Lou. Who did Hello Mary Lou? Everly Brothers? Maybe. We'll ask the research department. And we started things off with Keller Williams covering Tom Petty's Mary Jane's Last Breakdown, getting that set started. Speaking of started, want to say hello to Sandy in Pennsburg checking in. As always, one of my most devoted listeners and a good friend as well. It was great to see her a couple of weeks ago, the AFBA Mountain View Park Bluegrass Festival. And you too can say hello. WDVR host at Comcast.net is the email. That's how you get a hold of me. Well, since we had a Willie Nelson cover, let's hear some Willie Grass. Here he is doing Yesterday's Wine.

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0: now time for What's in My Dirt, where we pay tribute to the great Arthur L. Doc Watson, as well as talk about what's going on in my dirt, my outdoor activities. And I forgot, I'm supposed to tell you about what we heard in the last set and chat a little bit before I go into that. And it's because I've been busy checking up on emails and saying hello to folks and et cetera. I want to say hi to Maureen in Long Pond checking in. She is inside, as it is. It is muggy outside. Yes, it's very muggy. I want to say hello to listener Tony from Hamilton checking in. I think first time I've ever heard from you. That makes me very happy. And he let us know that, of course, I was wrong. It wasn't, what did I say, the Everly Brothers was Hello Mary Lou. He said it was Ricky Nelson and the Statler Brothers did it. And we'll get your song on in a little bit, Tony. Thank you. Thank you very much. I want to say hello to future Steve Misa, because I was talking to current Steve Misa, but he went to bed because he's got to wake up bright and early for the Tuesday sessions. And he's also my pal on Saturday mornings before my Saturday show down home. He has Country Comfort. It's very comforting in the country to be in the country. Anyway, without any further ado, lots of my dirt. In the dirt. The dirt is soggy. Haven't had to water. Haven't watered in weeks. That's great. It's also because a lot of things are done. Tomatoes have deep roots. They're mulched in. They don't need constant watering. And the rabbits destroyed a lot of things. All of the second and third seedings that I attempted never really took. So we're stuck with what we got. What do we got left? We got tomatoes. We got carrots. I did extra late plantings of zucchini, and they seem to be stunted by something. So that's not good. Other news, Gus and I are getting ready for the beginning of fall. You know what that means. And we'll start our outdoor activities afield in pursuit of birds. Wild birds. Goose season starts September 1st. The problem we have around here is all the property that we use still has crops on it. The September season is to help control the resident goose population. As you know, in suburban areas can be quite a nuisance, especially where you want to walk barefoot, perhaps. I think we should get to our Doc Watson tunes, because that's why we're all here. Here he is with Deep River Blues, one of my favorites.
1: They're from the city, but they sure know what country music means. I'm going to, since you folks seem to like the Merle Travis style pretty good, I'll do you an old Elmore Brothers tune along the same style. They didn't pick it like this, but I sort of favor Merle's kind of picking, I guess, a little bit. He used to be, well, he still is, sort of my idol. In old time, I don't know what kind of a style you call this unless you call it Merle Travis style picking. You come from down in the coal mining country in Kentucky. This tune is the Deep River Blues.

And that concludes our weekly Doc Watson tribute. Raleigh and Solstice checking in, saying his favorite version of Hello Mary Lou is New Riders of the Purple Sage, and I agree with that. And I believe Future Steve Bisa agrees with that as well. And he said it's to his ear, though. Best version to his. And that's why everyone is made different, and everyone has different tastes, and that's fine. You know that this is the music I like. Not necessarily a fan of acid jazz. I like dentist office jazz. That's a guilty pleasure. Wes Montgomery, music you can drill a tooth to. It's good stuff. It's been years since I played Wes Montgomery. Early on, the first year or two, I know we played some, and maybe we'll have to play some tonight because we're a little bit loosey-goosey in what we were doing. I have a request. I think it's been a while since we've had a request here on... Well, that's not true. Maureen will... We'll send some songs out to Maureen. And Sandy and others. This is going out to Tony from Hamilton. First-time caller, long-time listener, I would assume. Or first-time emailer. And he said, hey, wants to hear some KK, as Susan and Yardley would call it, Kris Kristofferson, the original Sunday Morning Coming Down. And I appreciate you asking for that, Tony, because everyone just wants to hear Johnny Cash. All the time. Am I divulging too much about how I feel about things on Saturday mornings on Down Home? If you weren't aware, I host a Saturday morning classic country show. And I like variety of music. I'm not one to play the same songs every week. We'll give you supermarket substitutions. We'll do the same artist every week, but we try to mix it up. That's what I like to do. Here he is, going out to Tony in. Why am I going to say Yardley? Hamilton. Kris Kristofferson. Sunday Morning Coming Down here on WDVR.

special request going out to Tony in Hamilton. That was from Chris Christofferson. Need to slow down when I say that word. Sunday Morning Coming Down. Great song. It was so good that even as a young teenager, it made me feel things. Things I probably didn't want to feel and still don't want to feel. They're called feelings. We don't have time for that. We'll just suppress them with loud music and processed meats. What are we doing? Where are we going? Are we all caught up on saying hello? I need to check the email. I believe we are. It's now time to do a little sneak preview Halloween. You're probably cursing. You're saying it's not even September yet. Well, you know what? Came across a couple of these songs, and I wanted to play them. Here is from the Faroe Islands, Ivor, covering Towns Van Zandt. And again, I could be wrong. I know Towns Van Zandt did it. If I Needed You, here on WDVR. And then we got an even spookier. I'm sorry, that one isn't really even, that's not a spooky song. But the second one is.

0: running out of time here on the first hour of Roadside Attractions. That was Rising Appalachia, whereas most of Appalachia would call it Appalachia. Make Magic, our first spooky song. We're going to do another spooky song when we come back after our 11 o'clock break here on Roadside Attractions.
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And the temperature currently outside the living room workbench studios here in Kingwood Township, New Jersey, 72 degrees under dark, nighttime, muggy, humid skies out there. Forecast tonight, partly cloudy, low around 67. Tomorrow, Tuesday, sunny, high in 84. Wednesday, more of the same, 86 and sunny. So tomorrow and Wednesday are going to be the nice days. Every day after that has a chance of showers. Thursday, showers and thunderstorms in the afternoon, 60% chance, high near 82. Only a 30% chance on Friday, partly sunny and 80. Saturday, 50% chance, partly sunny and 80. And ditto on Sunday. So watch the weather. I wouldn't make big plans, but maybe these showers are just going to come in the morning or the late afternoon. You can do things other times. It's the time of the year, and we're still probably in a moisture deficiency in the aquifers and the reservoirs. We've been very, very dry. We need it. We need it bad. Go look at Spruce Run up outside of Clinton. Mud Run. Reminiscing of a story in high school when WDVR listener Lynn and supporter of the show took us to Spruce Run on a field trip. She was my teacher, environmental science. It was a polytech class, and my buddy Gary got stuck in the mud, and me and Lynn had to dig him out. Well, here is another spooky pre-Halloween song. And yes, Lana Del Rey for the first time ever here on Roadside Attractions with Season of the Witch.

Wrapping up our spooky set there, that was Sturgill Simpson, The Dead Don't Die. Before that, Lana Del Rey. Yes, you heard that correctly. That was Lana Del Rey with Season of the Witch. Want to say hello to Paul in Lawrenceville checking in. And he asked a question. He says, drought, you say, even with the Appalachian magic? Yes. Because Appalachian magic doesn't work on weather. It only works on turning. Actually, I'm gonna stop right there before I offend anyone. Where are we going now? What are we doing? Oh, we're going back to the brown grass as we started our set off with Dave Brown of the Dishonest Fiddlers. Or I should say the Dishonest Fiddlers. Their tune, Mary Lou's Flowers, and now we have one from their first album. And then, of course, I don't have the name in front of me right now. And great, my type of music, real music, not polished, not squeaky clean, a lot of original music too. That was a great thing about last night at the Dharma Bums. Well, actually, it was yesterday afternoon. WDVR Unplugged, live at Dharma Bums. DJ Sean, Surround Sounds, was the MC. Great time. And both bands, War Mountain, and of course the name is slipping. I know it was Chris. I don't want to say the wrong last name. And To sit there and listen to an hour of original music makes you think these people definitely have talent to be able to put that together. Let's see. Without any further ado, here is Dishonest Fiddlers. There ain't enough water in the water. And you're saying, Mike, that doesn't make sense. It makes perfect sense. Once you accept brown grass as your existence and your being, you will understand, and you'll also understand by the songs that will be following it. My favorite type of music, nonsensical music. Not necessarily. There's definitely meaning behind it, but maybe some silly wordplay going on.

I'm just a dude, but my dog does not have a nasal disease. Might have a brain disease. Might explain some things. But also, might have got it from his owner, the brain disease. Gus is a good boy, of course. That was Andrew Bird with the Nothing Doing Waltz. Dishonest Fiddlers before that. There Ain't Enough Water in the Water. And I knew Paul in Lawrenceville would like that song, is probably as well as the Nothing Doing Waltz. And he said, is that your drought song? Yeah, because there's not enough water in the water. If there wasn't enough water in the water, that would equal a drought. Well, those science people would probably have an issue with that statement. Because if you didn't have enough hydrogen or oxygen, you wouldn't have water. And you might have something dangerous, right? You know what happens when you have too much hydrogen. Where are we going? Oh, I need to tell you about some things going on in our area, as we are 100% community supported here at WDVR. This is your radio. Your neighbors serving you. This coming, what's today? Today is the 17th. Today's a Monday. Wednesday, August 13th. I'm gonna start over. Wednesday, August 19th through the 23rd. Join us for the Hunterdon County 4-H and Agricultural Fair. There are amusement rides, animals. There is a midway, 4-H exhibits. There's all the good things that come with the fair, the funnel cakes and the meat on a stick. I haven't had meat, that good old fair Korean barbecue on a stick in many, many years. And you know how I like my processed or overly seasoned meats. $20 per car, located at 1207 Route 179. Here's something I disagree with. It says Lambertville, New Jersey. Okay, that's the mailing address, but it's like 5 or 6 miles at least from Lambertville and not even 1 mile from the business district of Ringo's, New Jersey. Okay, you're saying, Mike, why are you complaining? Because that's what I do. Boogie by the River, taking place August 22nd. That's a Saturday from 10 to 2. 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You can also, from 10 to noon, you can participate in Booty in the Boot. Don't know what that means. And live music featuring Meet Me at the Zoo. 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Frenchtown, New Jersey, that's where it's happening. A couple weeks, we'll be at Riverfest in Frenchtown as well. Well, getting back to our nonsensical songs, here is the master of nonsensical songs, Roger Miller, with The Moon is High.

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3: 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Andy's Music Mix. 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
4: Less than a half an hour to go here on Roadside Attractions. Winding down on a Monday evening. I had the perfect amount of coffee. Just enough to keep the pep up and not too much to short-circuit my brain, which is what happened last week. Well, there was some minor shorts. There were some arcing. Well, no. Last weekend I arced out. Let's see. In the last set, Jerry Jeff Walker, Pot Can't Call the Kettle Black, and Roger Miller started that off with The Moon is High here on WDVR. This next song, we're going to send out to Mike Wurstel. I'm not sure if Mike was familiar with the artist Robbie Foulkes before he put out his Bluegrass Vacation album. I think that was the name of the album, right? And of course, his big hit that resonated with Mike, Long Hair Bluegrass. But I've known of Robbie Foulkes for many, many, many years. Big fan of his. Mike saw him at the Philadelphia Folk Festival yesterday. So here is Robbie doing Roots Rock Weirdos here on WDVR. Another little preemptive Halloween, pre-Halloween song here on Roadside Attractions. Because it's got that spooky rockabilly.

BR549, Little Ramona. Before that, Robbie Fultz with Roots Rock Weirdos. Almost out of time. Less than 18 minutes to go before we got to say goodbye. We're going to keep rolling. Rolling with the tunes, because that's what we do. Since we have BR549, you know what we're going to do. We're going to play some Chuck Mead. And we got an old-timey, well, not an old-timey, but a early country cover set. Here's Chuck Mead kicking it off. Hank Williams, Setting the Woods on Fire.

0: great song. Lefty Frizzell.
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0: Great song.
2: I'm having a great time, man. This is like...
3: This is fun.
2: You know, I tell you. Tony, it's a pleasure playing with you, man.
3: Likewise. Yes. Likewise. I want to tell you.

Winding down that set of early classic country covers. Jerry Garcia, Tony Rice doing Always Late With Your Kisses off of the Pizza Tapes. That was heavily, heavily edited. Those guys have potty mouths. Before that, Little Willie's Roly Poly and Chuck Mead started it off with Setting the Woods on Fire. And you know where we're going now. We only got time for one. This is what happens. I had all intentions of doing a super extra extended Jerry and Friends set, but we're almost out of time, so we're going to... What do we got? We got NFA into GDTRFB. That's Not Fade Away into Going Down the Road Feeling Bad. Live at the Manhattan Center, New York, New York, April 5th, 1971. This will take us to bed. We'll be back in a few minutes and we'll say goodnight.

0: Well, what Grateful Dead lullaby means, in the background, that is. End of the line. Thank you, everyone who checked in. Have a great week. We'll see you next Monday. It was a good time, as always. Be well. Watch out for the raindrops. And if you're up at 6 in the morning, tell Uncle Steve I said, hey, have a good night. Thanks.
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All I ever get from you is nagging and bragging. 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

town. Do you sing a sweet and mellow, seldom ever in a bellow, and you're really gonna see everything you say and everything you do is gonna hang around a little while, because it's really be true if I ever get blue. 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

rock and roll and rhythm of the rain. There's rhythm in the wind and the waving corn, and Grandpa sleeps in rhythm, yes, he snores just like a horn. Listen.

the last thing I remember, Doc, I started to swerve. And then I saw the Jag slide into the curve. I know I'll never forget that horrible sight. I guess I found out for myself that everyone was right.

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issued a required monthly test for all of New Jersey beginning at 12:50 a.m. and ending at 2:50 a.m. The New Jersey Office of Emergency Management is conducting a test of the emergency alert system. Had this been an actual emergency, the attention signal you have just heard would have been followed by official information or instructions. This concludes the test of the emergency alert system.

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0: Uh-oh. Come on, Gabe. It's your time now.
1: Yes, sir.
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American cowboy. What does he mean to you and me? Is it that special feeling when we see him riding free? From out of the old west, and over 100 years ago, up 1,000 miles of dusty trails, the American cowboy rode. He crossed the wild rivers, through the rain, the heat, the snow and hell, and he drove the Texas Longhorn to meet the coming rails. He might have been red, black or white, or even Spanish tan, and into the hearts of America rode this kind of man. And though you may have never set a horse or rode out at early dawn on a 20-mile circle to bring the cattle home, or pushed into a blizzard to save a single stray, rope-throwed and branded, or help haul out the hay, I believe there's a little cowboy in every man and child, and it's a special kind of freedom that the cowboy amplifies. From the hard-working ranch hand that keeps it all alive, to the rodeo cowboy who lays it on the line. From Jackson Hole, Wyoming, across New Mexico's burning sands, to the Paladero Canyon,

where Charlie Goodnight made his stand. He's still a living legacy that touches you and me, that place in the heart where the wind still blows free.

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0: hang out with me, Steve Misa, for the Tuesday Sessions. Every Tuesday morning from 6 to 9 a.m., we'll be celebrating rock and roll in many of its variations through deep tracks, live recordings, covers, and more. There might even be some great tunes you haven't heard in a while. 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WDVR thanks John B. Hoff & Son for being our longest supporting underwriter. 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

Good morning, and welcome to the Tuesday Sessions. Playing Rock's Deep Tracks, covers, demos, live versions, rare versions, alternate versions, and more. With your host, Steve Misa, coming to you today live from the wilds of North Jersey. Petey the Rockin' Wonder Dog hanging out here with me. That was Edwin McCain with I'll Be. That came out in 1997, and I took that off of his Best Of. Currently in Surgeonsville, it's 73 degrees and overcast. There'll be patchy fog hanging around till about 10 a.m. Today, it'll be partly sunny with a high of 87 degrees, then isolated showers and thunderstorms this afternoon. For tonight, we'll have clear skies with a low of 63 and then patchy fog late night. Tomorrow, Wednesday, 89 and sunny. Thursday, showers and thunderstorms and 85. Friday, partly sunny and 84. And the weekend, I don't know, looks like a chance of showers on both Saturday and Sunday, but we'll see as we get closer to the weekend. You can email me here at the home studio, wdvrhost@comcast.net. Here's something by Joe Walsh. Good morning.

This is the Tuesday Sessions here on listener-supported WDVR. That was the title track from Sweet Old World from Lucinda Williams from 1992. And what else did we play in there? And Joe Walsh with Life of Illusion going back to 1981. Here's some live Simon and Garfunkel on the Tuesday Sessions.

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8: And this is the Tuesday Sessions here on WDVR. That was your Tuesday lineup from the end of Tuesday Sessions all the way to dinner time. It's currently 6:32 on this Tuesday morning, 73 degrees right now, going up to 87. It'll be sunny today with isolated showers and thunderstorms coming through this afternoon. In that last set, from 1996, Fish, off of Billy Breathes. The song is called Waste. Great song. Take On Me before that, an alternate version from MTV's Unplugged Summer Solstice CD. That was A-ha with their song, Take On Me. And late in the evening, live Simon and Garfunkel from the concert in Central Park, from 1981. Let's take a quick look at the community bulletin board. The nonprofit Bucks County Food Shed Alliance is accepting donations to help area tree fruit farmers who suffered devastating crop losses during the freeze this past April. 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That's bucksfoodshed.org. 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And this is the Tuesday Sessions.

This is the Tuesday Sessions on WDVR. That was Jackson Browne from his 2008 release, Time the Conqueror. The name of the song is Just Say Yeah. Don't Interrupt the Sorrow from Joni Mitchell's Hissing of Summer Lawns from 1975 with Larry Carlton's fine lead guitar on that track. And Chicago kicked off that set, Another Rainy Day in New York City. That came out in 1976, took that off of their very best of 40th anniversary edition. Hey, I'm filling in for Kevin Cubberley tonight, the great Kevin Cubberley. You can never really fill in for Kevin. You can do his show, but it'll never be as good as Kevin does it. But I'm going to give it my best shot. Tonight, 8 to 10, it should be a fun show. I've been putting that show together for a couple of weeks and substituting songs in and out, and I'll probably keep doing it even while the show's going on. But a lot of stuff I want to play on that, on Kevin's Night Jams show. Such a fine show. Listen to it every week, and looking forward to that. So you can catch me tonight. I'll be on the radio for 5 hours today. So if you're a fan of Steve Mesa, good day for you. If not, let me explain how the archives work. Anyway, here's some Crosby, Stills, Nash & Young here on the Tuesday Sessions.

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0: And we're back. You're listening to the Tuesday sessions here on WDVR. Every Tuesday from 6 to 9 a.m., you'll find me here playing rock's deep tracks, covers, demos, live versions, rarities, alternate versions, and more. In that last set, David Bowie with Oh, You Pretty Things from Hunky Dory from 1971. Also from 1971, that was 10 years after. Before that, I'd Love to Change the World from A Space and Time. And Crosby, Stills, Nash & Young with a Neil Young song, This Old House off of American Dream from 1988. You can send me an email here at the home studio, wdvrhost@comcast.net. Heard from a bunch of folks this morning. Marianne, the Croc Flock, checking in. Lauren from Dallas Town. Brian and Lo from Boston. Irene from Hawthorne. Rob and Sue from Glen Rock. Roy and Carol from Orlando. The great Kevin Coverley checked in this morning, who I am filling in for this evening. I'm doing night jams tonight from 8 to 10, so tune in for that. I have some great tunes lined up for that show for tonight. I think you'll like it. Currently, Insurgentsville, it's 73 degrees and overcast. We have patchy fog hanging around till around 10 a.m. Today, partly sunny with a high of 87, then isolated showers and thunderstorms this afternoon. For tonight, we'll have clear skies with a low of 63 and patchy fog. Tomorrow, Wednesday, 89 and sunny. For the rest of the week, Thursday, they say showers and thunderstorms and 85 degrees. Friday, partly sunny and 84. And the weekend looks like a chance of showers on both Saturday and Sunday. But we'll see about that as we get closer. So I always get these lists on Instagram of, you know, top 10 guitarists, top 10 albums of all time, top 10, you know, all these lists. And I got one the other day of like top 10 rock vocalists. And I was thinking about who my top 10 vocalists are. And there's always one guy who gets left off the list. You never see him on the list. And I think he, from a vocal range, vocal quality, he is just amazing. And so I offer you this as evidence. Here's Edgar Winter with Tobacco Road. Just listen to this vocal performance here on the Tuesday Sessions.

This is the Tuesday Sessions here on WDVR. Today is Tuesday, August 18th, 2026. It's currently 717, 73 overcast degrees, going up to 87 today. It'll be sunny, and then we'll have some isolated showers and thunderstorms moving through this afternoon. In that last set, Bruce Cockburn off of 1994's Dart to the Heart with Burden of the Angel Beast. And Tobacco Road kicked off this hour, Edgar Winter from 1970 off of his Entrance album. Here's a Who song I haven't heard in a while here on the Tuesday Sessions.

0: This is the Tuesday Sessions here on WDVR. Sorry I had to cut out a little bit of the middle of that Bob Seger there, because he does say a bad word. And I forgot that was in there, so I had to just give you a couple of seconds of dead air, which is not a good thing, but better than getting in trouble. So, that was Nutbush City Limits, the first song on Bob Seger and the Silver Bullet Band's Live Bullet album. That came out in 1976. And before that, However Much I Booze from The Who, off of The Who by Numbers. That was Keith Moon's second to last album. His last album was Who Are You? That came out in 1975. A lot of good tunes on that, on Who by Numbers. And it's one of those albums that I don't always get to. So, yeah, glad to play that one today. So, do you ever feel like there was just something missing in your life? Like, you can't really put your finger on it, but there's something that you just need and you don't know what it is. Well, WDVR, the scientists at WDVR in the lab have worked hard and figured out exactly what that thing is that you need that will make your life complete. And that is the Polka Apocalypse, which is happening tomorrow night. 2 solid hours of polka music from 10 to midnight tomorrow night, Wednesday night. That's being presented by the Monday Night Crew, Kathleen from Roadrunner, Mike Ain from Roadside Attractions, and Mike Wurstel from Bluegrass Horizon. 2 solid hours of polka. I mean, that's it. Your life will be complete. You could die happy. That's happening tomorrow night. And tonight, I'm sitting in for Kevin Coverley on Night Jams from 8 to 10 p.m. So tune in for that. I got a real good show planned for that one. We're going to take a bottom of the hour break to tell you what's happening tonight here on WDVR. If Petey got this going, let's see if he did it here on WDVR.
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0: And this is the Tuesday Sessions. It's currently 7:33 here on this Tuesday morning. 73 degrees out there. Going up to 87 today. We'll have isolated showers and thunderstorms this afternoon. Want to say hey to Daniel checking in. He saw Edgar and Johnny Winter years ago, along with Rick Derringer, and he liked that Edgar Winter that was on. Let's take a look at the community bulletin board. The St. Anne Classical Academy in Raritan, New Jersey will have an open house for parents to explore the classical difference at their co-ed pre-K through 8th grade academy. The open house will be held on August 20th from 10 a.m. until 12 noon, and it's located at 42nd Ave in Raritan, New Jersey. Info online at St. Anne Classical, that's STANN classical.org. That and many more area events can be found at the WDVR website, WDVRFM.org. Out of bed yet? Well, if not, this'll do it here on the Tuesday Sessions.

This is WDVR, and you're listening to the Tuesday Sessions, and that was a re-record of Down on the Corner from John Fogerty off of Legacy, the Creedence Clearwater Revival Years. That came out in 2025, and that really fascinating album, John Fogerty fought over the interest in his catalog, music catalog, and then in 2023 he acquired it and re-recorded a lot of the Creedence Clearwater tunes on that album. It's called Legacy. And it's pretty interesting that he recorded a lot of these with his two sons, Shane and Tyler. So, yeah, that's an interesting, interesting album. Lots of different, you know, different takes on many of the Creedence Clearwater songs that you know. Before that, Pete Townsend from 1980's Empty Glass with A Little Is Enough, and Been Caught Stealing, A Little Energy Into Your System This Morning from Jane's Addiction off of 1999's Rev. Here's some Robbie Robertson.

This is the Tuesday Sessions here on WDVR. I want to say hey to Terry and Colleen from Mawa checking in. That was a single from last year, Vance Joy's Fascination in the Dark. Jethro Tull with Teacher off of their Best Of. And Somewhere Down the Crazy River from Robbie Robertson's self-titled album, solo album from 1987. We'll be right back after the top of the hour break. So much more to come. Stay tuned.

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0: Welcome back. You're listening to the Tuesday Sessions here on WDVR, here every Tuesday morning from 6 to 9 a.m. Want to say hey to Sarah from Titusville checking in. Great to hear from you. She was at Dharma Bums this past Sunday, met some of the folks from the station. I was not there, unfortunately. I was driving home from Vermont. I was at the Green Mountain Bluegrass and Roots Festival up in Manchester, Vermont, which was fantastic. Well, today is Tuesday, August 18th, 2026. Let's take a look at the weather. We're holding steady at 73 degrees. It's overcast with some patchy fog that'll burn off by 10 a.m. Today, it'll be partly sunny with a high of 87, then isolated showers and thunderstorms later on this afternoon. For tonight, we'll have clear skies with a low of 63 and patchy fog. Tomorrow, Wednesday, 89 and sunny. For the rest of the week, they say Thursday, showers and thunderstorms and 85. Friday, partly sunny and 84. And the weekend looks like a chance of showers on both Saturday and Sunday. Hey, did I mention the Polkapocalypse coming up, which is not easy to say at this hour of the morning? Yes, Kathleen from Roadrunner, Mike Ain from Roadside Attractions, and Mike Wurstel from Bluegrass Horizon, the Monday evening crew, will be playing two solid hours of polka tomorrow night, 10 to midnight. That's Wednesday night, 10 to midnight. You know you need it. You know you love it. Tune it in. Tomorrow night, get your polka shoes on. Come on, get going. All right, let's kick off this hour with this one going out to Irene from Hawthorne here on the Tuesday Sessions.
6: On trumpet, Jim Price. On a saxophone and a tequila, Bobby Keys. Sorry, champagne. On the piano, Nicky Hopkins. This is the last gig on this tour, so we hope we're going to sell it to you now. We want to open your lungs with us this one, please.

This is the Tuesday Sessions here on WDVR. That was a very early version. It doesn't say it's the demo. It just is marked as early version of You Wear It Well from Rod Stewart. And that's off of the collection, the Rod Stewart Sessions, 1971 to 1998. That particular one was recorded in 1972. Before that, Diane Birch from her 2014 release, Speak a Little Louder with Diamonds in the Dust. And we kicked off this hour with Honky Tonk Women from the Rolling Stones Live. That's from the Sticky Fingers bonus disc. It was recorded at the Roundhouse in London on March 14th, 1971. Here's a demo session from a band called Camel. This is a good tune called The Traveler here on the Tuesday Sessions.

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8: And this is the Tuesday Sessions here on WDVR. In that last set, one 10-minute song. That was The Traveler from the Prague rock band Camel, who they were very active in the early to mid-70s, and they did go on to, you know, through the 80s. Without as much, success. Andrew Latimer was the lead guy in the band, and he's the one who took it forward into the 80s. But that one's called The Traveler. That's from Decca Studios demo session, July 15th, 1973, and that's off of the Mirage album. Here's some Dave Matthews.

This is the Tuesday Sessions here on WDVR. So that one, that's an interesting take. That was This Must Be the Place by a band, a Toronto-based jazz trio whose music has a lot of influences. They were joined by Nora Jones on that one. And that's off of the compilation album, Everyone's Getting Involved, a tribute to the Talking Heads' Stop Making Sense. The band's name is Bad, Bad, Not Good. The Toronto-based jazz trio, all one word. Interesting. I like that one. And Tripping Billies from the Dave Matthews Band off of 1996's Crash album. Here's David Wilcox.

And this is the Tuesday Sessions. And that is Woody and Dutch on the Slow Train to Pete King from Ricky Lee Jones off of Pirates. Before that, Meeting Across the River from Springsteen's Born to Run. And Chet Baker's Unsung Swan Song was from David Wilcox off of his Home Again album. Hey, great to hear from everyone this morning. Thanks for checking in. Whoops. Sorry there, Ricky. There we go. Yeah, I got to get that other one on next week, I think. It sounded real good. Yes, that was David Wilcox. Great album. Haven't heard that album in so long. And came across that as a lot of times as I'm driving in the car, I just put my, you know, my library on shuffle and things come up that I haven't heard in a real long time. That was one of those. I will be back on the air this evening doing night jams from 8 to 10. I am much cooler at night. I'm just saying. So you should tune into that. It's going to be a great show, and I'm really looking forward to it. Radio Reed is up next at 9. Stay tuned for that. Always a great show. Been an honor and a pleasure to spend time with you once again this morning. Santana is going to take us out with El Farol off of Supernatural. Make it a great day today, and I'll see you later on tonight. Take care.

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Good morning, everyone, and welcome to Country Roundup. I am Radio Rita, and I'll be with you from now until noon with country music. I apologize for my nasal sound. I don't know why, but I just had a extended sneezing fit. Are allergies still a thing? I at this time of the year, I don't know. I thought we were past that, but something made me sneeze quite a bit. And so that's that. We want to go to the weather before we get started with the music. Here in Surgeonsville right now, central New Jersey, it's 74 degrees. There will be some isolated showers and thunderstorms after 1 p.m. today, and also patchy fog before 10 a.m. Otherwise, mostly sunny. Go figure. Tonight, partly patchy fog after 5 a.m. Otherwise, mostly clear with a low around 63. Tomorrow, Wednesday, patchy fog before 8 a.m. Otherwise, sunny with a high near 87. Wednesday night, partly cloudy, low around 67. Thursday, chance of showers, then showers likely and possibly a thunderstorm after 2 p.m. Partly sunny with a high near 83. Thursday night, showers, thunderstorms are likely before 11 p.m. and then some showers after that, mostly cloudy with a low around 63. And Friday, partly sunny with a high near 82. Sounds like the exact same forecast we had last week. And this weather is just wild. I coming up here this morning, it looked like it was going to rain. And then it kind of looked not bad, cloudy. Then it actually got sunny. Then it went to drizzle. Then it clouded up. It's just nuts. I don't know what's going on. But it is what it is. And we have to just deal with it. All right, let's go to the first song today. This was on last week's playlist, and it just never made it to the air. So here we go today. Dolly Parton, Everything is Beautiful.

All right, there you go, Dolly Parton. Everything is Beautiful, kind of a lesser known song by her, or certainly a lesser heard song by her. All right, the next one's going to go out to Ike. He requested it actually 2 weeks ago, and I forgot to play it last week. So it is Steve Holly. Good morning, beautiful.

Steve Holly. Good morning, beautiful. Here on Country Roundup, if you'd like to say hello, I would love to hear from you. WDVR host at Comcast.net. Next is Sonny James, and he's going to tell us about a little bit south of Saskatoon. Ever been there?

All right, that was a pretty nice bouncy tune, a little bit south of Saskatoon. Sonny James here on Country Roundup. All right, next song is Mac Wiseman. I wonder how the old folks are at home.

right, Mac Wiseman. I wonder how the old folks are at home. All right, well, I'm sure many of you are on social media, as I am. And you see so much on there. And I don't know, I sometimes think I should stop because it's too much. It's overwhelming. But anyway, we've all seen about the fires that happened up in Canada, and we all had the effect of that. And I think, I don't know, I speak for myself here.

I think we kind of take the whole thing about firemen for granted. The forest fires are kind of, well, I guess they can happen here down in South Jersey. They have the pine lands and they go up now and again. But I did recently, the other day, there was a fire in a car near the airport, I think. And there was some video about that. And, you know, it's terrifying. I can't imagine. I mean, again, a firefighter is trained. They don't walk into those things without training. But whether you're a professional firefighter or you're a volunteer firefighter, we don't want to take you for granted. And we want to thank you so much for being there. I think with a fireman, maybe I'm wrong, but there probably are a lot of kind of dull, if you will, days when nothing is happening. But then again, when something happens, you need to be ready. So they probably are always training. Anyway, I'm going to play one of my favorite songs by George Strait, and he's talking about a fireman. And that's kind of just what jogged my thoughts about this song. Here we go.

0: All right, I'm Not That Lonely Yet, and that was Reba McEntire, and before that was George Strait with The Fireman. All righty, time for our bottom of the hour break. I will be right back.
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0: All right. Thank you, Jay. I'd like to let you know that Country Roundup is sponsored by Plant Health Organics in Frenchtown, New Jersey. 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All righty. Kind of settling down a little bit. I just have had a crazy week, a great week, but yesterday was especially let's say harried. Is that a good word you don't use very often? And you don't realize, I'm generally pretty able to manage whatever happens, whatever goes into, you know, whatever comes along. But you don't realize that in order to do that, your adrenaline pumps up. You know that adrenaline pumps up when you're running in a race and like that, but it also pumps up at other times. And so then when everything finally settles down, you have that drop in adrenaline. And it makes me kind of want to just go to sleep. So, you know, I'm trying to pace myself. And I'll talk to you about the things that went on as we go along, but I'm glad to be here today and to stop everything for 3 hours and just listen to fun music. Like this next one, the Osborne Brothers, Rocky Top.

All right, the Osborne Brothers with their version of Rocky Top. Next is Merle Haggard and the Strangers, If I Had Left It Up to You.

All right, Merle Haggard, If I Had Left It Up to You. 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Also, this coming Sunday, September 20th, during the Hunterdon Community Farmers Market, which runs from 9 a.m. to 1 p.m. at the historic DeVore Farm, which is on the Route 12 Circle in Flemington, there will be free barn tours, farmhouse tours, and nature activities. Details are on the event page of HunterdonLandTrust.org. Yep, we're coming close to fall and all of the wonderful fall activities. I'm not quite ready. I feel like summer is trying to start. We've had some nice summer days, but it just has been unstable. Or in, what's the word? Is it instable or unstable? Unstable. And before you know it, we'll be out of summer. We'll be into fall. I'm hoping we have a nice, long, mild fall to make up for this summer that we've been having. Okay, the next song is Jeff Carson, Butterfly Kisses.

Okay, there you go. That's a pretty one that we probably haven't heard in a while. Butterfly Kisses, Jeff Carson. All right, this next one you'll know for sure. It's a request came in from Mike. Here you go, Mike. Folsom Prison Blues, Johnny Cash. Sing along with this one.

All right, Johnny Cash, Folsom Prison Blues. Well, I got an email from Paul, and he's telling me that when I used the word, what did I use the word? Unstable relative to the weather. And I thought it might have been instable. Unstable is an adjective. Instability is a noun. So I guess there's no such word as instable. Instable. Anyway, I used it correctly then because I landed on unstable. So we got that straightened out. We want to speak accurately on WDVR and on Country Roundup. We want to make everything correct. All right. Next is Mr. Tim McGraw with a very nice song, Humble and Kind.

All right, lots of good advice in that one, or a good observation or commentary. Tim McGraw, humble and kind. Now, this next one is probably my very favorite. Actually, he has a couple that I really like. I especially like this one. Kenny Rogers, Buy Me a Rose.

Okay, there's a message there, guys. Not necessarily to buy me a rose, but you get the point. Buy me a rose, and that was Kenny Rogers. All right, I'm going to play some Chet Atkins to take us up to the top of this hour, and with any luck at all, which one did I pick here? Okay, I think. Don't hold me to this. It should be You Do Something to Me. Chet Atkins.

0: He's finished already. Well, I'll just let you know, that was Chet Atkins. You Do Something to Me was the song. And we are coming up on 10 o'clock. So we're going to stop for about 2-3 minutes. You'll hear some important messages, and then I will be...
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0: Back for the second hour of today's Country Roundup. A look at the weather. The temperature is still 74 degrees, but the sun has come out, which is so nice. Big Johnny is out golfing, and it's definitely one of those... Is it going to hold out or is it not going to hold out days? But anyway, here it says that today we're going to have isolated showers and thunderstorms after 1 p.m. Well, he'll be done by then. Mostly sunny with a high near 86. Tonight, patchy fog after 5 a.m. Otherwise, mostly clear with a low around 63. Tomorrow, Wednesday, patchy fog before 8 a.m. Otherwise sunny with a high near 87. Wednesday night, partly cloudy with a low around 67. Thursday, a chance of showers, then showers likely and possibly a thunderstorm after 2 p.m. Partly sunny with a high near 83. Thursday night, showers and thunderstorms likely before 11 p.m., then some showers after that possibly. Mostly cloudy with a low around 63. Friday, partly sunny with a high near 82. So we have a family picnic on Saturday. We want that to be a sunny day, and it looks like it's improving toward that time. So we hope for the best, right? I wanted to mention that Deb and Steve, who are faithful listeners to Country Roundup and who always tell me hello and how are you and all that, they have their sister-in-law visiting, Karen, and I played a song that she especially loved, her very favorite, which was Tim McGraw. How about that? So things, you know what I mean. Serendipity, that's a good word. I like that word. All right, back at the playlist. What's coming up next? Oh, I'm going to play a song that you normally hear by Glen Campbell, but not Glen Campbell. This one is Slim Whitman, Rhinestone Cowboy.

0: Okay. All right. Did you like his version of that? It was different. And different is good. I like to change things up. All right. Now this one, I love this song. And I think when I was listening to the playlist in my car, I think I played, there's a couple on here that I played a few times. this one is Asleep at the Wheel's version of Hot Rod Lincoln.
1: My pappy said, son, you're going to drive me to drinking if you don't stop driving that Hot Rod Lincoln. Have you heard the story of the hot rod race when the Fords and the Lincolns were setting the pace? That story is true, I'm here to say, cause I was driving that Model A. It's got a Lincoln motor and it's really souped up, and that Model A body makes it look like a pup. It's got 8 cylinders and use them all. Got overdrive, just won't stall. With 4 bow carbs and a dual exhaust and 411 gears, you can really get lost. Got safety tubes, but I ain't scared. The brakes are good, the tires fast. Pulled out of San Pedro late one night, the moon and the stars were shining bright. We was driving up old Grapevine Hill, passing cars like they were standing.

it up to 110. My speedometer said that I'd hit top, and my foot was glued like lead to the floor. That's all there is, there ain't no more. Now the boys all thought that I'd lost my sense, and them telephone poles looked like a picket fence. They said, slow down, I see spots, but the lines on the road just look like dots. We took a corner, sideswiped the truck, and I crossed my fingers just for luck.

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I knew I could catch him and I thought I could pass. Don't you know by then we'd be low on gas. I had flames coming from out of the side. You can feel the tension, man, what a ride. I said, look out, boys, I got a license to fly. And that caddy pulled over and let

0: Well, they arrested me and they put me in jail, and they called my pappy to throw my bail. And he said, son, you're gonna drive me to drinking if you don't stop driving that hot rod Lincoln.
1: Oh, yeah. I like that one. Hot Rod Lincoln, and it was Asleep at the Wheel here on Country Roundup. Next, I have a group, one of my favorites also. This is the Statler Brothers. I'll Be the One.

All right, that was the Statler Brothers. I'll Be the One. Okay, now the next one is the Mavericks. And I know there's somebody out there when I have played them before that emailed and said she absolutely loves them. So I hope she's listening. I can't recall exactly who it was, but who doesn't love the Mavericks anyway? Someone Should Tell Her is the song.

All right, there you go. The Mavericks. Someone should tell her. Well, I'm sure you're all anxious to hear how my art show went over the weekend. I talked about it last week. Through just a coincidence, I guess. There are no coincidences. I just said that to Deb. Things just happen, or at least they do to me, and I'm sure they do to most people. But in any event,

another artist as well. He's a photographer. So yes, Saturday was the opening reception. This artwork will be there for 3 months, almost 3 months. And of course, it's for sale and all that. And it was my first time. Now, I have entered the Senior Art Show, and I have gotten 2 awards at that show. And you know what I mean. I it's like a rabbit hole, really. If you want to get into such this kind of thing, for example, if you're going to have your art featured anywhere, you need it to be presented properly, especially if you hope for someone to buy it. And so getting ready for that, I know it was a lot, and I only found out about it last Monday. So I didn't really have a lot of time. I didn't have these pieces framed the right way. So I went right after my show last week. I went to the art store and they were able to do it for me. And then you have to make labels. And then I had to get over there and hang it. And if you if you know me, that's not my thing. Every picture in my house is crooked, I think. But anyway, it's there, and it was actually a lot of people. I had no idea this place, and it's a very nice little place. It's not big, and of course they have it's like craft beer. So they have those big vats that they do the beer in, and that's in the room behind this room where the public goes. And they have a bar, they have a big seating, you know, tables. They actually have a table there. If you watch Antiques Roadshow, you will know the name George, what's his name? Now I'll forget it. Nakashima, George Nakashima. And he's a master woodworker who was in New Hope, and he has passed away, but his daughter now continues that business. And he's known for his beautiful tables especially, but they're always like very, what's that word, organic. They're not like just plain rectangle tables. They're always shaped. And there is a table there in the seating area at the brewery that reminded me. I thought it was a Nakashima, but it wasn't. It was actually made by the man who runs or owns the brewery. Anyway, there probably were 35 people, or maybe more than that, in and out through the time that I was there, which was from 2 to 6. And the thing that's the good news, and I don't know, I was totally shocked. This woman came over, sat down, and talked with me, and said that she really loved my work, but that it didn't, none of them were the colors that she's looking for, that she has a space, a wall space, that she has some pictures up, but she's got a center space that she's waiting to put a watercolor. She herself does acrylics. So I'm not just talking here to somebody that doesn't know anything, but she doesn't do watercolors, and watercolor is what she wants. So she told me the 2 colors that she likes, and she said to me, if you can do something that I like, I will definitely buy it from you. So that's my job right now. I guess that's called a commission, although it's an informal commission. It's not, I don't have a deadline. If I don't do it, I don't do it. But you know that I'm trying to do it. I've done several of them already as little practice pieces. I think what I'll do is probably play around with some ideas and send these little little thumbnails kind of thing to her to see if she likes the direction that I'm going. Not necessarily that I can repeat what I'm doing, but you know what I'm saying. But anyway, it turned out to be a wonderful day. And if you happen to get down that way, do pop in and see what you think. Okay, the next song, which is what we are actually here for, right? is the Forrester Sisters. I've just seen a face.

right, that was the Forrester Sisters, Just Seen a Face. I'm getting interactions here. Paul sent me a picture of himself down wherever he is. I like the picture a lot. I like that hat. He's got a Panama hat, and he's down there somewhere at the shore. Your emails always are bouncing back, so I can't really answer your emails by email. But the most recent one you sent, if I could email you, I would say yes. All right. How about another chit to take us down to the bottom of this hour? Here we go. I think this one is Jam Man.

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7: All right. Thank you, Rosie. I appreciate hearing your voice every week at this time. And I also appreciate hearing the voice of Toby Keith every week at this time. This is Toby time on Country Roundup, and usually play two by Toby. First one today, Can You Relate? I don't know. Here we go. Drinks After Work.

right, there you go. Toby Keith. She ain't hooked on me no more. And drinks after work. If you want to say hi, I'd love to hear from you. WDVRhost@comcast.net. All right. Should I let you know what happened yesterday? Well, actually, it was, what's today? Today's Tuesday. I think this happened Sunday. And I think you can, probably most of you can identify with this. You know, obviously, I am running this show right now. And I've been doing this a long time. And so that's that, okay? But the reality of it is that if something stops doing what it should do, I have no idea what to do. Now, it's the same driving a car, all right? You drive your car. I drive my car all the time. I love my car. I go here and there and I just have a great time. But if something happens to that vehicle that I can't start it or I can't, it does something that it shouldn't do, I have absolutely no idea how to fix it. I have to call somebody or whatever. Now, you would say the same. I would certainly say the same thing, and I think most people would, about technology. Like it or not, it's here. It is here, and it's not going anywhere. It's getting embedded more and more and more to an uncomfortable degree, actually. I think it's very good, a lot of it, but I think there's a tipping point that we are maybe at right now. Anyway, when I'm at home and I use my computer, I occasionally will print pictures to send to people. Of course, I can email them as well, but in the instance I'm talking about, I print them. And out of the blue, I did nothing that I don't ordinarily do. The printer went offline. So that's a problem. And so I would say that I know enough to be dangerous, but I don't even know that much, I don't think. But again, what do? You start looking up how to fix the, how to get it online. And it was telling me to unclick where it's the option to be online or offline. It must obviously be clicking on offline, so unclick it so that it will go. I didn't have that kind of button. I don't have a button that does that. And the other thing that happened with at the same time, pretty much, is that the sound on my computer stopped. I mean, it was there and now it's gone. And that is stressful for me. That's a stressful situation, especially when I've tried to fix it and I can't. And one of my daughters is pretty good with that. And so I called her and she was like, I don't know, she wasn't even quite up yet. And she's trying to help me out. We did a FaceTime thing and she couldn't help me. So anyway, bottom line is that I called for the professional help, which I probably should have done at the beginning. But anyway, yesterday, he was going to come, thankfully, at like 4 o'clock. John wanted to go out for dinner to this place that we can walk to from our house. And he wanted to be there for the happy hour time because they have some specials. Okay. But I also had an appointment at 4:30. So here I am waiting for this computer man to come, and he did, and he came at about 4:15 or 4:10. I had to leave at about 4:10, and I thought I was only going to be a half hour, 45 minutes, an hour at the most, which would have gotten me back, hopefully by the time the computer work was done, and in time for us to go to the happy hour. Well, it didn't work out that way. It took longer to get the computer straightened out. It was some kind of a network
disconnect. And don't ask me how. He kind of thought maybe it happened when we had one of our little power outages. We haven't really had a bad one, but over the last month, I'd say we've maybe had a couple where if that happens when your computer isn't on and your printer is on, I guess it can mess up whatever. And the sound problem was, I can't even explain it, but it came back. And so, but what I wanted to get to was, like, I don't consider myself a high stress person. And I don't function well in a very stressed state. I just can't do it. It almost immobilizes me. And so when it was all over, that was also an example of what I was saying before about the adrenaline. The adrenaline is pumping, and I'm going to get to this appointment, and will I get back in time to get to the happy hour? And I just, like, it drains out of me when everything settles. And when everything settles, I then say to myself, why do I get worked up like that? The machines will get fixed one way or another. I mean, the world won't end if I can't print a picture or if I don't hear the sound. But anyway, I guess that's part of the stressfulness of living in the 20s, right? I mean, that's why we never had this problem. I don't ever feel this, never felt this kind of stress. Anyway, take a deep breath. Well, this helps. This music always helps. All right, next song is Kathy Mattea, A Few Good Things Remain.

All right, there you go, Kathy Mattea. 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Okay, she's got a very soothing voice. I like soothing. I like bouncy also. Like this one. I think this one's pretty bouncy. It's the Saddletones, Hitch Your Wagon.

right, Hitch Your Wagon, and Year is Y-E-R, so I'm not just saying it funny. Hitch Your Wagon. Okay, here we go with a pretty classic country, Patsy Cline, Turn the Cards Slowly.

Hi, there's Patsy Cline with Turn the Cards Slowly. All right, let me see. I'm going to play Walker Hayes. This one is not traditional country by far, but you know, I love Walker Hayes, and this one, I like all of his music, almost all of it. And anyway, I like this one. I like that term fine. When you think somebody is, you know, it's a good word to describe a person. Here we go. Walker Hayes, and the song is Fine As You.

0: Hey. I'ma tell the whole town we had a thing.
1: Okay, that was Walker Hayes. Fine as you. Oh, let's see. Time-wise, I can read a few of these for you. I enjoy a hot cup of coffee and a guided autumn migration bird walk with New Jersey Conservation Foundation during the fall coffee and conversation series at the Bamboo Brook Outdoor Education Center in Chester, New Jersey. The dates are September 9th, September 30th, and October 14th. Details are at cnjconservation.org. And I don't know if you're a bird watcher, but we ran into a bird watching group one time down in Cape May. And you might know, if you're a bird watcher, that they do a count every year, at least once. And I know it's down in Cape May because we were there the weekend that they were doing it. And it just sounds impossible to me. It's like, how do you put Jell-O on the wall? I don't know. How do you count birds? Or spot the different varieties, I guess that's what they're trying to do. But they're serious about that. They're supposed to go from one end of the state to the other in one day and count whoever counts the most birds. I guess that's the game. But whatever. Whatever floats your boat, I'm sure it's a wonderful hobby. And so we see so many pretty photography pictures of birds captured. I saw one, a 15-year-old boy has a website, or not a website, a channel. And he put up his pictures with, he has a nice like 35 millimeter camera, an amazing picture of like one of those snowy white owls. How do you do that? I don't know. Anyway, I hope that you'll come back.
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1: Ready. I get back so quickly. Anyway, welcome back. I'm glad you're there. I hope that you've been enjoying the music. Right now, here in Central Jersey, it is up to 81. That's because the sun is poking out. That's how nice that is. There will be some isolated showers and thunderstorms after 1 p.m., but otherwise mostly sunny today with a high hopefully near 86. Tonight, patchy fog after 5 a.m., otherwise mostly clear with a low around 63. Tomorrow, Wednesday, patchy fog before 8 a.m., otherwise sunny with a high near 87. Wednesday night, partly cloudy with a low around 67. Thursday, a chance of showers, then showers likely and possibly a thunderstorm after 2 p.m. Partly sunny with a high near 83. Thursday night, showers and thunderstorms likely before 11 p.m., then a chance of showers after that. Mostly cloudy with a low around 63. Friday, partly sunny with a high near 82. All right, I am going to play a song by Alabama, and I've had this one queued up and ready to rock for probably a month. And right now is the moment. And I hope it's the right song queued up. Wouldn't that be funny? But it should be. I'm in a hurry and I don't know why.

Oh, there you go. That's food for thought. I'm in a hurry and I don't know why. I generally am not in a hurry. I try not to be. It doesn't work for me. Okay, enough. I also just in the technology conversation, not that this has anything, I don't have to say it, but and I don't want to get into a whole thing, but have you noticed lately when you try to text, this AI wonder kind of anticipates what you're saying, or it will finish out the word for you if you put in the first few letters. You know, it thinks that you don't have the smarts to do it yourself. Well, anyway, I make my own mistakes. Thank you for that. I, for whatever reason, often will hit I when I mean O, and that can get me in trouble, and I've told you that before. But more recently, it is, I know I'm not making those mistakes. I will type a word in, and it comes up with some completely different word. And then when I, and you know, as much as I try to be on top of it, I don't always read like a text before I send it. I just type it out. I click do-do-do and then send it. I read it when after it's sent, which is kind of stupid because that's, if there's a mistake in it, that then, but I just don't know why that's happening. It was never that way before. So I have to blame Mr. AI, whoever he is. That's one of those things that's not so good about it. Okay. The next song is by Flatland Cavalry, Never Coming Back. Well, I guess the old days are never coming back, that's for sure.

0: back.
1: All right, there you go. I thought that was pretty good. Flatland Cavalry, Never Coming Back. I got a call from LJ, and he was agreeing with my frustration. I guess everyone has, those experiences, but I'm going to create a list. I saw this also on social media, and I thought it was really good. I want to make note of it and share it at some point with my grandkids, who probably could care less. But the gist of it was 20 things that, if you grew up in the 80s, are just no longer happening or no longer here or whatever. So you can imagine, I didn't grow up in the 80s. I more or less am a 50s girl or a 60s girl. And so you can throw another 20 things onto a list. But I want to make that list up because we don't realize these changes do not happen abruptly. You don't have 20 things all of a sudden different. It's one little thing this week or that week or tomorrow or next month. And before you know it, you're in another world. All right. Enough already. Maybe is this an appropriate song to play next? Who knows? Things come together. It's Randy Travis. It's Just a Matter of Time. I can sing along with this one, but I won't let you hear me. You could do that too.

Okay, there you go. That was Foster and Lloyd with Crazy Over You. And before that was Randy Travis. It's just

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Let's see. Yeah, let's go. We have time for one more. And here's another one we could sing with. Or I speak to myself. The Oak Ridge Boys, Elvira.

0: All right, there you go. The Oak Ridge Boys with Elvira. And that does bring us to the bottom of the hour. I will be right back.
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0: 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I'm kind of laughing as I read that because I know that they do a beautiful job, and I need to do some hand pruning at my house. But I don't think it's going to be done with the professional precision and care. I'm just looking to get it done. I just feel like playing this song next. There was a line in the Alabama song, you know, take your time, whatever that was. What was the name of that song? I'm in a hurry. And it was talking about people have no fun. And I think that's true. I think a lot of adults, you know, we are all busy. I get it. We have things, and sometimes they're serious things, and sometimes they're just busy work things, school things, things. We got things. But there's also, you don't want to throw everything out the window. You know how they say. And I personally, the older I get, the more I look for the fun things or for something to make me laugh or a new thing to do or whatever. So anyway, this is the song that came to mind. And I hope that you like it. I'm sure you'll remember it. It's called Too Much Fun. Daryl Singletary.

All right, Daryl Singletary. He never had too much fun. He ain't never had too much fun. You know, it's funny. Sometimes, have you ever had this experience where something has happened to you and it's been frustrating and aggravating and maddening and whatever it is, and yet when it's all over and it's you get past it, and then you're talking to people and you're telling them the story and it becomes a funny story. So, you know, we need to look for the lighter side. Lighter, let's say that. The lighter side of life. I also want to say I'm getting some connections this morning from people that tell me they listen, but I've not heard from them before. And so I appreciate that. It's nice to know that you're out there. If you're one of those people that has not yet communicated with me, thank you. I'm glad you're listening. Do check out our website. One of my callers was telling me his daughter sports a WDVR t-shirt. And if you go to our website, you see that we do have a shop, and we have bits and pieces that you can, bits and bobs. I think that's an English expression, and I've heard that expression at least three times this week. Bits and bobs. I think we have bits and bobs with the logo on it. And, of course, all the information about our station, our schedule, our background, community bulletin board information. So it's a great place to spend a little time and learn about us more than you might already know. Now, the next two songs are going to be radio-related. Go figure. This one is John Denver. And I'm going to send this one out to all of the DJs here at WDVR, who might be considered late night radio. That's the name of this song.

0: I almost forgot. My new record's on the other side. Thank you.
1: All right, that was Wilf Carter. Hey, hey, Mr. DJ. And before that was John Denver with Late Night Radio. Okay, here's one that's often requested, but I haven't played it in some time. So it's going to go out to, I believe, Al is the man who likes this one. It is Dan Seals and Marie Osmond. Meet Me in Montana.

0: All right, there you go. Dan Seals and Marie Osmond. Meet me in Montana. All right, let's see. Here we go. How about Larry Gatlin and the Gatlin Brothers? All the Gold in California.
1: All

That was Larry Gatlin and his brothers. All the Gold in California. Oh, goodness, look at the time already. Wow, what am I going to play? I think we have time for this one. It's an oldie. Jean Shepherd, she playing second fiddle to an old guitar.

All right, I know LJ's listening, and I know he likes yodeling, so there you go. You got a little yodeling at the end of that one. Second fiddle to an old guitar, and that was Gene Shepherd. Well, it is time for me to wrap it up and to be on my way for Memory Lane coming in next. It was a great day today. I had a lot of interaction, and I like that. And so I'm going to try and name everybody and hope that I don't leave anybody out. I try and keep my notes, but sometimes you don't. It's amazing what happens here. Anyway, Ike, Joe, Mike from P-Berg, Graham, Paul, Deb and Steve, and Karen, Tom, Jeff, LJ, Todd, Mike from Bud Lake, and Alice. Oh my, I should play that game again. I should ask you who's listening from the furthest away place, because Bud Lake, in my mind, is pretty far from here. I don't know where it is, but it's far. Okay, have a good week. Enjoy what's going on, whatever it is. Let's have some fun. And we'll come back next Tuesday morning for another session, another gathering together. And take care. This is Drive by Alan Jackson. It's always my closing song. Enjoy it. And if I have time after that, I might. I'll be playing a little bit of music. Okay, take care, everybody. Bye.

pipe was white, it was 18 feet from the bow to the stern light. Second hand from a dealer in Atlanta, I rode up with Daddy when he went there to get her.

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Excuse me, Tom Lombardo, your host this week in the air chair, and honored to be here with the Tuesday afternoon crowd. How you all doing out there? It's good to be back. Seems like I was just here. Oh, wait, I was just here yesterday. But actually, I'm coming to you live today from my home studio. I'm not in the old blacksmith shop, so I can't take phone calls. But during the show, we'd love to hear from you, and we can do that through the email. WDVRhost@comcast.net brings you on into the email, and that's how folks seem to be comfortable communicating. So we'd love to hear from you, and we got lots of great records to get to today. And as mentioned, I'm honored to be back in the air chair with the Tuesday afternoon crowd once again here on Memory Lane, as I get to fill in once a month here through the rotation of DJs that come through here, and humbled by them. I can tell you that. It's a lot of big shoes to fill. I mean, you know, Rockin' Ricky, Barb Zettner, and his last name just left me. Well, you know who he is, with all the other times that they fill in as well, and they do such a great job. So I'm honored to be able to try and fill the shoes of these great DJs before me here at Memory Lane. And so we're going to rock around the clock there as the Platters opened up the show, as we usually let them do that here on this week's edition of Memory Lane. And that's taking us back to 1964 for that Platters 10th anniversary album, Rock Around the Clock. Jimmy DeKnight and Max C. Friedman responsible for the writing of it. 54 was the year for the Platters doing their version of Rock Around the Clock. And we're going to take you on up to 3 o'clock today. So, it's going to be a lot of fun. Hopefully you can stick with me for the duration of the show. And as mentioned, if you want to get in touch, WDVRhost@comcast.net is the email, and it is up and running. So I'll be glad to hear from you if you have a request, perhaps, or you want to say hello, or you want to let me know if I'm doing a good job or not. You can certainly do that as well. So we usually start off each and every show here at WDVR by giving you a little peek at the weather. So we'll do that right now. How about we take a look at the weather forecast brought to you by the National Weather Service and WDVR. Well, currently on this Tuesday, August 18th, I had to make sure I had that right. your official WDVR time is 12:09 already. You can look forward to generally cloudy skies this afternoon, a high near 85 degrees. Tonight, it looks like generally clear skies will prevail, a low of 63. Now your Wednesday starts out with generally sunny skies throughout the day, it looks like, despite a few afternoon clouds, high of 86. And your Wednesday night, under partly cloudy skies, you'll have a low of 68 degrees. Taking a look at Thursday, it looks like partly cloudy in the morning, increasing clouds in the afternoon. A chance of showers moves in later in the day, high of 79. Chance of showers is at 50%. And then as we get into Thursday night, looks like only a few clouds around, low of 63. Now, a sneak peek at the remainder of the week, looks like low 80s, barely making 80 on Saturday, with a chance of showers on Saturday. And it looks like your lows will be in the mid-60s. And as mentioned, outside the studios of my home studios here in the rolling hills of Bucks County, it is holding right now at 85 degrees. And that is your weather forecast brought to you by the National Weather Service and WDVR. Well, good afternoon, everybody. And I'll be leaning on the Tuesday afternoon crowd to get their input throughout the show at WDVRhost@comcast.net. But shall we get started here? Let's have Sam Cooke kick things off, because we're having a party here at WDVR. Good afternoon, everybody, and welcome to the show.

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It's Tom Lombardo sitting in the air chair today and spending the afternoon with the Tuesday crowd and having a good time doing it. How you doing out there? If you want to get in touch, I am coming to you live from my home studios, and we can't take phone calls here, but we certainly take your email, wdvrhost@comcast.net. We started out that set of music, which was kind of a long one, with Sam Cooke taking us back to 1962, the best of Sam Cooke, and that's certainly one of them because we're having a party here on a Tuesday afternoon, and why not? Rhythm in the Rain followed that one, and that was from 1962, released as a single, written by band member Claude Gunsmore, and that was Rhythm of the Rain, a big hit for Claude, and Pennies from Heaven. You heard a lot of versions of that, Sinatra, Dean Martin, Tony Bennett, all those guys have covered that song, but that was the Skyliners here on Memory Lane covering it this time. Arthur Johnson, Johnny Burke, writing that tune way back in 1940s, and that was 1959 was your year for the Skyliners from their 50th anniversary edition, and that was a good one, I thought, and we finished up there with See You in September. How about that one, huh? We'll see you in September. Hopefully we'll see you throughout the year, right? So, yeah, that's the happenings of bringing you that version of See You in September from 1966, a group who originated back in the early 60s. Members of the original group created in the swing era of 61 where the where they called themselves the Four Graduates at one time because they all had just graduated high school back in the day in Paterson, New Jersey, as a matter of fact, and they called themselves the Happenings, and that's how we finished up that set of music here on this week's edition of Memory Lane. 12:21 is your official WDVR time, and we have already a request in the hopper for our own Mike Ain here at WDVR. Nice to hear Mike. And it was nice to hear Mike last night with that great show he does, Roadside Attractions, from 10 to midnight. He put on one heck of a show last night, and as he always does, of course, my favorite, it's got to be Down Home on Saturday mornings from 9 to noon. As I now and then get to fill in for Mike there, and it's always a fun show to do and spend a Saturday morning crowd together. But Mike, he's in need of a bath, so we're gonna see if we can't get something on for Mike to encourage him to clean up his act a little bit. What do you think? We'll do our best. Listener George chimed in on the email, said he listened to most of my show yesterday. Didn't get a chance to email me. You can find me usually on Monday mornings from 6 to 9 for the for some of the non-sleepy heads out there, as we call them, on Two for the Road. So we're going to go down to the bottom of the hour break now, it looks like already. And who's going to take us there? Let's see. Who do we got queued up here? I got so many songs and so little time to play them. Let me see if I can find one here, which I didn't have ready, but we'll see if I can't get you this one here to the bottom of the hour break, and we'll come on back with the next half hour of the show. Sweet Talking Guy. The Chieftains here at Memory Lane.

And there we have the Ventures taking us down to the bottom of the hour break. You remember them from the 60s into the early 70s? They wrote a lot of theme songs, instrumental-wise, for TV shows like Hawaii Five-O and Get Smart and a few of the others. Well, this is their instrumental version of Walk, Don't Run. And that's what I say. The only time you should be running is if someone's chasing you. Otherwise, walk. Good to be with you on the afternoon, Tuesday afternoon. We went back there with two songs taking us down. And let's see, who did we hear? We heard Sweet Talking Guy, didn't we? Yeah, The Chiffons. and then that was from 1966. And then we had, oh my goodness, The Temptations with that great classic that we all can sing to. You were singing to that one? I was. My Girl, from 1964, The Temptations song that sings Smokey Robbins. And that's how we did it here on the first half hour of the show. And we're going to the bottom of the hour break, and we're going to take that little break, and then we're going to come back with the next half hour of music. And boy, we got some good ones lined up for you, so don't go anywhere.

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0: And we are back here, coming to you live from my home studios today in the rolling hills of Upper Bucks County. Tom Lombardo just hanging out with the Tuesday afternoon crowd, and boy, we're having a fun time already. We got the first half hour of the show under our belts. Let's see if I can't manage to get the next half hour to go as well. There's never any guarantees, you know. We are live, so you never know what might happen. So I can't take phone calls, but the email's up and running. Folks are checking in. We're going to check those emails shortly. I thank you for that. WDVR host at Comcast.net. And, earlier, we heard from our own Mike Ain, as I had mentioned, and you all know Mike. If you don't know him by now, then you must not be a listener to WDVR. He does two great shows here at WDVR, and he's in need of a bath, I think, Mike. I didn't want to break the news to him, but he's hanging around the Gusser too much. That's the problem. See, him and Gus, they're like two peas in a pod, and Gus meaning his furry friend, Gus, who's such a good old boy. So going out to you, Mike. Here we're going to start off this next half hour with the one I don't even think needs an introduction.
6: Splish, splash, I was taking a

0: There you have one of the better versions of that song. Tonight's the night. Hold on there. We got a sneak peek at the next song. You caught me. So let's see. That song was from an artist known as Norman Selden, a.k.a. Stormin' Norman. He was a New Jersey Shure Peer piano player at one time. I guess he still is, producer, promoter, and blended R&B rock and jazz, helping to launch the regional Asbury Park music scene, influenced by Bruce Springsteen. And the vocals there were brought to you by Doreen Brusca Arminio, and boy, can she belt it out, let me tell you. So that's a pretty cool song, taking us back to just 2024 for that. Not much of an oldie, but still a goodie, and that's we do both here on Memory Lane. We opened up with some Bobby Darin, Splish Splash, I'm Taking a Bath, sending that out to our own Mike Ain. That's taking us back to 1958 for that. Bobby co-wrote it with Murray Kaufman, and that's off the album simply entitled Bobby Darin. The Ides of March, it's probably been a long time since you heard that one, and that's taking us back to 1970 for the song entitled Vehicle. That was by the frontman and vocalist Jim Paterick, and the band was also at that time sometimes confused with Blood, Sweat, and Tears back in the day. That was The Ides of March, and that was from 1970. And then, of course, you recognize Chicago. Hardy Needs an Introduction, right? Taking us back also to 1972, a band formed out of Chicago, Illinois, back in 1967. Their songs often continued elements of classic rock and jazz and R&B and popular music from Chicago, and they were also known as the Chicago Transit Authority at one time. Members include Lee Lofgren, Robert Lamb, and James Pankow. And, of course, we all recognize them as Chicago. And that's taken us back, as mentioned, to 1972, and we finished up there with tonight's The Night. Hey, if you're enjoying some oldies, well, you stay tuned, because we got something coming up for you next that I don't think you're going to want to miss.
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0: Alla dolce vita, Ben. Great, great show. And I think it goes to 7 now, if I'm not mistaken. But if you haven't heard it, tune in. Because if you like Italian music like I do, you're going to love the way Ben puts it together. So, and of course, Ed McGlynn follows us with Doo-Wop Corner. One of the great ways to spend your Tuesday afternoon. And we'll keep you posted as we move through the day on things that are happening. But from our community bulletin board, I wanted to remind you about the agricultural and 4-H fair that's coming up. Yeah, it's, see if I can find my info on it here. The Hunterdon County 4-H fair, let me see if I can get it up here, starts tomorrow, which is the 19th Wednesday, and runs through Sunday, August 23rd, with located at South County Park, 1207 Route 179, Lambertville, Ringgoes, New Jersey. Admission is free, and parking is $20 per vehicle. So as many as you can get in a vehicle, it'll cost you $20. And it features 4-H livestock shows, live music, family entertainment, food, and carnival rides. You can view dairy cows, goats, sheep, poultry projects, and different things. You can enjoy live music as well on the main stage. There'll be magic shows and acrobatics. And on Friday, a special treat. There'll be free ice cream and fireworks take place on Friday night. So check it out. It's the annual event. Comes every year to Lambertville and Ringo's, New Jersey. And that is, of course, the Agricultural 4-H Fair. So check it out, and can't beat it. So let's see, where are we at here? We are at 12:50 already, as we have the second half hour of the show just about under our belts, and we've been getting some emails. Let me see if I can't catch up on them a little bit. I want to say good afternoon to Cindy and Russ checking in. They're enjoying the show. Thank you, folks. Mary Ann, thank you so much for that request. We'll see if we can't find that for you. And our own Joe from Union Beach, a.k.a. PlantHealthOrganics.com, your certified arborist in New Jersey, the only guy you should be used, because if you want it to be green, he's the scene, man. He's the guy. So Joe is traveling this week, I believe. Just got himself a brand new truck for his business. So good for you, Joe. And I'll be anxious to see it sometime when we get together once in a while. He's got a request as well. I'll see if I can't find that for you, Joe. And you too can check in, WDVR host to Comcast.net, as we're coming to you live from my home studios here in the rolling hills of Upper Bucks County. And happy to do so. Happy to be splitting the afternoon with the Tuesday crowd here at WDVR's Memory Lane. And so let's see. We're going to get back to a couple tunes here, because we got 12:51 gives us take 10 minus a 1. Carrie, I see Ted's not here. I can't do the math. But we'll see if we can't squeeze a few more in before the top of the hour. How about can't go wrong with this guy right here.
3: 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Remember him?

I hate to interrupt a song that went platinum in 2007 from the band Heat Wave, Always and Forever. I caught you singing again, didn't I? Come on. Try that one. I don't think so. We'll see you after the break. Thankfully.

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Well, good afternoon, all, and welcome to this week's edition of Memory Lane, your second hour of the show today. Sorry about that. Did I have a little dead air there? I told you I was not much of a multitasker. So, you know, that's how that goes, right? Too busy doing other things here, but we're here, you're there, and we're going to share some music for the next 2 hours of this week's edition of Memory Lane. As mentioned, Tom Lombardo filling in today, filling the shoes of the great DJs before me that also come in here and do the show. We split it up for the month, and today's my share. So good to be with you. Good to be with the Tuesday afternoon crowd. And 104 is your official WDVR time. We come in with the Ventures, their instrumental version of The Letter. So we'll let them finish that out. We'll give you your weather forecast. That all-important weather forecast. And then we'll come on back in with more music coming your way here. Stay tuned.

And we have your weather forecast brought to you by the National Weather Service and WDVR. Well, currently, outside the home studios here in the rolling hills of Upper Bucks County, and probably similar to where you are, holding at about 84 degrees Fahrenheit. Now, today, on this Tuesday, August 18th, your third Tuesday of August already, yeah, the day before the big 4-H agricultural fair, you can look forward to partly cloudy skies around 85, as mentioned, your high today, which we're just about at right now. Now, tonight, mostly clear, low of 63. And then tomorrow, your Wednesday starts out with generally sunny skies, despite a few afternoon clouds, high of 86. And then your Wednesday night looks like partly cloudy skies, low of 67. And as we move into Thursday, partly cloudy skies in the morning, increasing clouds in the afternoon with periods of showers later in the day. So be aware of that. Chance of rain is at 50%. Your high will only be 78 degrees. So look at that, cooling down a bit. And a few clouds on Thursday night. Otherwise, a few clouds. That's it. Sneak peek at the rest of the week. Looks like low to mid 80s on Thursday, Friday, I'm sorry, and chilly 79 on Saturday with a chance of showers. As mentioned, outside the studios of the home studios here in the rolling hills of Upper Bucks County, holding at 85 degrees Fahrenheit. That, of course, your weather forecast brought to you by the National Weather Service and WDVR. Well, I want to thank you all for joining me here today, and emails up and running, and folks checking in. Good to hear from them. And all of you, WDVR host at Comcast.net. Our own Bob Call. You got to love the guy. He's I don't know if I should read that one or not on the air, but it's nothing bad, but it's just funny. So thank you, Bob, for that. I guess I could say a little something about it, because, you know, we said earlier that Mike A. needed a bath. And now that he's got one, he's all cleaned up. Bob said prior to that, maybe we should call his show on Saturday mornings Downwind. Oh, Bobby, I gotta love you. Give my best to Sally, will you? And so that's how we're doing the show here today. We're having a good time, and I hope you are too. And how about we pick things up just a little bit for this hour of the show? And here's a band that was a big hit back in the late 60s, I guess, to early 70s, and it included Brian Holland, Lamont Dozier, and Eddie Holland. You might pick it up from that. Ladies and gentlemen, I bring to you the Four Tops.

As we finish up our first set of music here in the second hour of Memory Lane, Tom Lombardo hanging out with you here at Listener Supported Radio 89.7 WDVR. And don't forget to stream us at wdvrfm.org. You can take us wherever you want to go. And also take a visit to the website. It's been updated, always being updated. You can check out things like the archives vault there, which you can archive any show that's been recorded in the last 2 weeks. For all the sleepyheads on Monday morning at 6, you can hear Two for the Road anytime you want. So there you go. And then the shop is there for you as well. Lots of wares, caps, embroidered T-shirts and things like that to help support WDVR. And I get emails from listeners a lot of times that tell me that when they're out about with their T-shirts and hats on, people recognize them. So, yeah, you want to be recognized? Be part of the family here at WDVR. We'd love to have you on board. Also, as a show sponsor, yeah, that's even better yet. It's inexpensive if you're a small business or even a pet. We have a pet that sponsors WDVR. His name is Mickey, the Polish parrot. Yeah, I hear from him every Monday morning. And what a handsome bird he is. So you can do the same. So give Carla a call at the office, 609-397-1620, extension 0. And not only can you get on board with the family at WDVR, you get to talk to Carla. Come on. Doesn't get much better than that. She's such a sweet gal. So we finished up there with the Crystals, and that's going out as a request to listener Mary Ann. Thank you, Mary Ann, for that. That's a good one, taking us back to 19. I don't seem to have a year for that one. Phil Spector co-wrote it with Jeff Barry and Ellie Greenwich. I'm guessing it was in the 50s, right? Mary Ann probably knows. We opened up with the Four Tops, and one of my favorite bands from back in the mid-60s, and that was Baby, I Need Your Lovin', written by Brian Holland, Lamont Dozier, and Eddie Holland. And that's a 1954 release for them as a single. And then The Temptations followed that up with Get Ready. And that's a Smokey Robinson tune brought to you by the Temptations from 1966 and from the original Motown soundtrack there from the Hitsville collection. And that's how we did that opening set of music here at Memory Lane. Tom Lombardo hanging out with you. And if you want to get in touch, I'm coming to you live from my home studio today. So phone calls are out, but the email is up, and it's been busy. So love to hear from you. WDVR host at Comcast.net brings you on in here, and we'd love to hear from you. So don't be shy, as they say. So, I think it's probably time at 1:19 here on this Tuesday afternoon.

0: Ah, there's a memory we can all relate to, that great, great voice of Harmonies of the Carpenters, including, of course, Karen, long gone, but not forgotten here on Memory Lane, that's for sure. Taking us back to 1972, off the album A Song for You, and we are sending that out to you. Co-written by her brother, Richard, and John Batis, and 1972 was your year, and we opened up with Little Anthony and the Imperials doing that great rendition of When You Wish Upon a Star. So many folks have covered it since it was written by Lee Harlan and Ned Washington way back in 1940 for the animated movie Pinocchio. And so many folks have covered it over the years, hundreds and hundreds of times. That's from their greatest hits, Little Anthony and the Imperials. And we're going to hear more from Little Anthony later in the show, so stay tuned for that. And the Drifters were in there. And did you think that was the Drifters with Tie a Yellow Ribbon Around the Old Oak Tree? You probably didn't recognize it. Of course, Tony Orlando and Dawn having a big hit with it. 1982 was the year for the Drifters, and that was, of course, Tie a Yellow Ribbon Around the Old Oak Tree. And something we can remember, right? For sure. Here on Memory Lane, and I just want to keep you up to date on things that are happening here at WDVR. We got some more shows to look forward to. They all start with this one later.
1: 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I'm Carla, your host of On Guitar, here on WDVR. 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
0: Always a good idea to support your community at every chance you can, especially your first and second alarmers, your firefighters, your police, all the folks that protect our communities, because we seem to forget them once in a while. And most of them are volunteers, especially with the fire department. So consider donating to them and any other areas of your community that could use your help. And it's always a good idea, as we are community-based radio here, and we support the community, and we hope you do the same. This is Memory Lane, Tom Lombardo sitting in on this fine Tuesday afternoon. Sunny skies, high of 85 today, and it looks like that's going to continue through the week. Some showers moving in later, but temps cooling down a little bit, but a good week. So get out and enjoy yourself as we are continuing to bring you more music here on Memory Lane at 1:33 in the afternoon as I continue to hang out with you till 3 o'clock. So hopefully you'll stick with me till then. Doo-Wop Corner follows me with Ed McGlynn, and oh, you get another fine treat coming up at 3 o'clock. Believe me, that's awesome stuff right there. So let's see where we're going to go here with our next set of music. We left you with the Carpenters, did we not? All right, let's start out with this one here. One of the gals from Canada, I think you might recognize her. She hardly needs an introduction. And let's bring her up here on this next segment of music, Miss Ann Murray.

Oh, a little Dancing in the Moonlight there. We remember that one from 1970. Let's see, where were we on that one? 1973. King Harvest there, a Sherman Kelly tune, Dancing in the Moonlight. And one that I remembered from the mid-70s. Always enjoyed it. Ann Murray started out that segment with that famous rendition that she's had a big hit with back in 1969 and off her album The Best So Far. And that's a Gene McClellan tune. He's also from Canada, as well as Ann Murray, and that was entitled Snowbird. I think you recognized it, right? And then in between there, Dave Loggins. Do you remember that one? And that was from 1974 off the album Apprentice and written by Dave, of course, Please Come to Boston. And that's how we did that segment of music there here on Memory Lane, 89.7 WDVR. And from our community bulletin board, let's see what we got coming up this week or in the future. Let me scroll down here a little bit. Let's see. All ages are welcome on August 29th and October 24th for a square dance at the Frenchtown American Legion from 6:30 to 9:30. There's a $10 fee at the door. For more information, you can contact them at 908-996-7594. They're located at 510 Harrison Street, or you can find them also online at post113frenchtown.org. And you can find that also on our community bulletin board at wdvrfm.org for more information. And coming up on August 21st, you have a campfire night at the Troubadour with three outstanding performances singing in the middle of the audience. How about that? The song leaders are Joe Crookston, who is a fiddler and slide guitarist, multi-instrumentalist and songwriter. Kim Gillespie and Ken Gallipew, there you go. And James Gideon, both singers and storytellers. That's coming up on August 21st. And so you can take advantage of all that and more in our community bulletin board. You can find out more information on all the things that we read for you here. And let's see if I can't get rid of that. And that's how we do it here at WDVR. Hang on one second. I just got to get out of that. Okay, there we go. So we're back in business. And 1:45 here on this Tuesday afternoon, Tom Lombardo sitting in on this week's edition of Memory Lane. And really happy to be here. And hopefully you're enjoying the show. As you know, we don't take phone calls when we're in our home studios, but we can take your email at wdvrhost@comcast.net. I don't know if I failed to mention, not my wake-up call, but my annual call from Miss Nancy, former co-host here at WDVR and supporter of WDVR. Thank you. Nice to hear from you, Miss Nancy. And Miss Betty checking in from Upper Black Eddy, enjoying the show. Good to hear from you. And Miss Lori from Regalsville as well, the best little baker in Bucks, as I call her. She's enjoying the show, too. And so, and Marianne getting back to me on the crystals. That was 1963. Well, thank you, Marianne. We have the best listeners here at WDVR. Well, we're heading up to the top of the hour break at 1:46 a.m., and I'm thinking it's time for a Stevie Wonder set. So let me see if I can fit it all in. 3, 8, 11, 47. Take the 1, minus the 1. Well, we'll give it a shot. My favorites from Stevie Wonder here on Memory Lane, 89.7 WDVR. Take it away, Stevie.

0: Oh, man, who never needs an introduction, that's for sure. And that, of course, as we know him, is Stevie Wonder, finishing up that set of music, getting us up to the top of the hour break, and we'll be back. Thanks for tuning in, folks. Oh, we have a little time. See, if I could see, I'd be dangerous. Let's see here. So, yeah, so that was, of course, Ribbon in the Sky from Stevie from a Close to the Century LP, taking us back to 99 for that. We opened up with Uptight. Everything is all right, and it certainly is on a Tuesday afternoon. And that was from Stevie Wonder's album titled, Uptight. So there you go, from 1965. And then in between there, we heard A Place in the Sun, where there's hope for everyone. Beautiful music and beautiful keyboards there by Stevie Wonder. And that takes us on up to the top of the hour break. So I hope you can stick with me for the final hour of the show. We got another block of music coming your way. We got a block of the Beatles in the next hour. And, we'll see what else we can conjure up here. Just get in touch, WDVRhost@comcast.net. See you after the break.
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Oh, there's a memory we can all go back to. You remember the show, American Bandstand? I'll bet you my sister Carol remembers that show. She's tuned in and listening. Good to hear from her. It was on WFIL, if I remember right, channel from 1952, ran all the way to 57 before going nationwide on ABC, of course, hosted by Dick Clark, the iconic teen dance show. It was produced out of Studio B at 4548 Market Street in West Philadelphia until moving to Los Angeles in 64. So it was a great show, though, wasn't it? All those folks doing those corny dances. Yeah, I kind of remember it. It wasn't something I had watched quite a bit of. But yeah, it just brings back a memory to me. Barry Manilow bringing that tune to us today. And we keep Barry Manilow in our prayers, that's for sure, because last I heard he was in bad health. I haven't gotten an update how he's doing these days. But I know the last I had heard he was not well. So we hope he pulls through whatever he's dealing with there health-wise. But before we move on with this final hour of Memory Lane this week, hosted by yours truly, Tom Lombardo, sitting in my share of the month here on Memory Lane. And I'll be back next month at some point. I have to see what the schedule's like. But if you want to get the schedule, you can sign up for the e-newsletter. Have you not done that yet? Yeah, it comes free to your inbox. Just simply send your email to wdvrfm.org, request a newsletter, and we don't share your information with anybody. And the e-newsletter comes free to your inbox every month, and it's put together quite well, I might say. And it gives you all the updates of things that are happening at WDVR and around the community, and it keeps you up to date on community news. So, and it gives you the schedule for the month of September for Memory Lane. And so I'm looking forward to having you back again next month on the Tuesday afternoon crowd. Thanks so much for tuning in. I want to say a big shout out to all the folks up there, Kelly Brothers, Art, Ed, and the gang working feverishly and tuning into WDVR. Thanks, Art. Good to hear from you. Let's have a look at our weather forecast brought to you by the National Weather Service and WDVR. Currently, outside the home studios here in the rolling hills of Upper Bucks County, it's looking at 85 degrees. Now, today, to finish out the afternoon, it looks like it goes down to a low of 63 under generally clear skies. Now, tomorrow, your Wednesday starts out with generally sunny skies, a few afternoon clouds. Those white puffy ones, as Charlie Harrison used to say, passing by, high of 88, so a little warmer. And then as we get into Wednesday night, your low will be 67 with a few clouds around. And then your Thursday starts out with partly cloudy skies in the morning, thunderstorms developing later in the day, high around 80. Chance of that happening is right around 60%. So keep an eye on the sky on Thursday afternoon. And then as you get into Thursday night, partly cloudy skies with a low of 61. And a sneak peek at the week. The rest of the week looks like low 80s on Friday and barely making 80 on Saturday with a chance of showers and just around 80 on Sunday. As mentioned, outside the studio, the home studio, that is, holding at 85 degrees Fahrenheit. That, of course, is your weather forecast brought to you by the National Weather Service and WDVR. Well, good to be with all you folks out there on a Tuesday afternoon. What else can we be doing but listening to some good rock and roll, right? So let's get to it, shall we? And we'll send this one out to Cindy and Russ because I know they've been patiently waiting for these guys.

Nobody quite does it. Nobody quite does it. Like that guy right there. Paul Anka taking us back to 19. What year was that? Let's take a look. 58. Wow. How about that? That song recorded by Paul Anka from off the album Sings His Favorites was arranged and conducted by Don Costa, who did a lot of work for Frank Sinatra back in the day. Great conductor, for sure. It reached number 2 on the Billboard charts and only kept out of reach from number 1 by Bobby Darin's Mack the Knife back in the day. And that, of course, Paul Anka with Put Your Head on My Shoulders. How many of you slow danced to that one back in the day? I'm sure you did. And the Beach Boys opened up that set of music. We sent that out to Cindy and Russ, and that's from their album All Summer Long. As we wind down summer, Brian Wilson, of course, and Mike Love responsible for the writing of it. 64 was your year. Cracklin' Rose, Get On Board, will you? That's Neil Diamond from 1970 off the album The Root Manuscript, and that's a great one by Neil. Cracklin' Rose, a single version for that one. And the Clovers were in there doing their rendition of Blue Velvet, Bernie Wayne and Lee Marsh tune from 1955, an American rhythm and blues doo-wop vocal group who became one of the biggest selling acts of the 50s, originated out of Washington, D.C., and the band members include Harold Finley, Carlos Wilson, Tyrone Burrell, Franklin Poole, and Edward Ike Bowers. And that makes up the Clovers from the late 50s into the early 60s. And that was Blue Velvet. Of course, Bobby Vinton also having a big hit with that. Johnny Maestro was in there. Cindy and Russ. I think they said earlier on the emails they had seen him at one time. I think it's who they were talking about. But that was from 1950. And that was Step by Step, a remastered version of it from the album 16 Candles, released as a single originally. And we finished up with Put Your Head on My Shoulders. 2:24 a.m. here on this fabulous Tuesday afternoon. And we got time maybe for one more song before the bottom of the hour break. Shall we take a look? How about these guys? I think you'll probably recognize them.

0: Oh, the great harmonies of those brothers right there, known as the Righteous Brothers. We all remember them, don't we, here on Memory Lane, as we scale it back to 1990 for that one. And that was off their reunion album, probably the second copy of when they recorded the original. And I don't have that in front of me, but that was one that was done in the 90s, and a fine job they did. The Righteous Brothers taking us down to the bottom of the hour break. I will remind you that you are tuned to 89.7 WDVR, 90.7 WPNJ out of Harmony Township, and always streaming worldwide at WDVRFM.org. 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
0: And we thank you for that, Chris Poe, and not a bad idea to help support that group if you get the opportunity to do that. 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
2: Hey, there you have it. 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With breakfast at Jake's, and he's got that great breakfast platter, which I always look forward to about 6:55, 6:50 or so before the top of the hour. And Loose Threads, of course, with Mike O, and Rhythm and Groove with Jimmy Breeze. Thank Jimmy Breeze and Mike Ain and all the folks responsible for putting together that great fundraiser on Sunday at Dharma Bums. I heard it was a great turnout. I didn't make it, but nonetheless, it was a good deal. So for those of you that got over there, you can check in at WDVRhost and Comcast.net. Let me know what you thought of it. And we're going to be doing more of that down the road, so stay tuned for that and all the happenings here at WDVR. So we're going to get back to the music here. Hey, heard from the farmhands checking in. They were all gathered around the TV watching the Lone Ranger this afternoon. Josie was singing to the tunes, and then when Tom looked over at her, she was napping. So they had a big event at the Grange Fair last week where they took home a ribbon for, I guess it was Max Goat, I think, or I don't know. I get confused. There's so many of them over there. But they all do such a great job for the community, and we're so happy to have them as supporters of WDVR, the farmhands, and Tom from across the creek. Good to hear from you, buddy. And let's get back to the music, shall we? And I got to just find my way to where I left off, right? Oh. 2:34 a.m. here. I'm sure, right. Okay, Tom. P.M. on this Tuesday afternoon. I'm so used to a.m., right? I can't get p.m. and a.m. together on this edition of Memory Lane. And it was a lot of fun hanging out with you this afternoon. Thanks for all the great emails, by the way. And you, too, can chime in for this next half hour of the show or a little less than that at WDVRhost at Comcast.net. We haven't heard from these guys yet, and this is one of my favorites. And of course, we're going to end the show with them, too.

Ah, there we finished up that set with the great harmonies of Diana Ross and the Supremes. And we opened up that set of music back there with the Platters, with one of my all-time favorites from them. That's a Huey Williams and Willie Groves tune, and Jim Kennedy, written in 1937, believe it or not. 60 was the year for Tony Williams, Sonny Turner, Monroe, Powell, Cornell, Gunter, and Zola Taylor, making up what they call the Platters. Great harmonies by them. 1960 was the year for that version. Brooke Benton was in there. Couldn't leave you without any Brooke Benton. Wouldn't be right now, would it? Co-written by him and Bedford Hendricks, taking us back to 1959 for that 20th Century Masters LP, the Millennium Collection. Best of Brooke Benton, certainly one of them, and it's just a matter of time. And Four Tops were in there, and let's see, what did we hear from them? We heard Ain't No Woman Like the One I Got from their Essentials LP, taking us back to 2000 for that version. And then we finished up there with Diana Ross and the Supremes. Well, 2:47 p.m. on this Tuesday afternoon, as we gather up our thoughts to get ready for Ed McGlynn in the Doo-Wop Corner coming up next at 3 o'clock. And don't change that dial, because if you like oldies and you like doo-wop and you like Ed's knowledge of everything, you're in for a treat. So stay tuned for that coming right up after me at 3 o'clock and all the shows here at WDVR. And remember, you can stream us at wdvrfm.org. 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But I'll be back then come Monday morning. Hopefully I'll hear from you then at wdvrhost@comcast.net. Once again, thanks for all the great emails today. You guys are awesome. The Tuesday afternoon crowd just continues to grow, and I'm so happy to be here to share the music with you. Now, there's one thing I have to say, though, before we can, when we continue on with the music here, is I just couldn't leave you without this one.

Nice way to end a show. The Fab Four, they're part of the British Invasion. You remember them from the Ed Sullivan Show. That was some of their early stuff from the Beatles, All My Lovin', one of my favorites from them, taking us back to 1963. Of course, the writings of Lennon and McCartney, and along with the harmonies of those guys. And we all remember them for sure. And If I Fell, of course, from 1964. And that was how we finish our show today. Thanks so much, folks, for joining me. Thank you so much for the nice, pleasant emails. Thank you. We just got one in here, I think, if I can bring it up here. From Jackie. Thank you, Jackie. Such kind words from her, and I really appreciate that. Makes it all worthwhile to sit in with you guys. Well, it looks like it's that time of the day. That's right. It's twilight time for me. Time for me to take a nap, I think. So, and maybe you want to do the same. So have a great week, everybody. God bless you. Be safe out there, and stay tuned for Ed McGlynn in a Doo-Wop Corner. Have a great week.

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0: And good afternoon. It's Tuesday afternoon at 3 p.m. That means it's time for the Doo-Wop Corner. Hi, this is Ed McGlynn. Welcome back for another week of spinning the greatest vocal group harmony, street corner harmony, and doo-wop. We have a special show planned for you today, but you know before we do anything else, we got to get our buddy Murray the K to give us the password and get this thing started the right way. Murray's a really busy guy, and right now he's out in Bethlehem, Pennsylvania, and he is hosting the Christ Kindle Market at the Steel Stacks. But he came back on Route 78 and he just made it in time. So let's not keep him waiting any longer.
1: The Brooklyn Fox Theater proudly presents the swingin'est personality in the USA. The boss of the swingin' soiree, here's Murray the K.
2: Ave! Ave!
0: Okay. Kuma Zoa Zoa, there's the password. We're all in the doo-wop corner again this week. Well, here we are on December 9. And last week, on December 2nd, I had planned on having the third annual Doo-Wop Corner holiday open house. However, there was a bad weather forecast indicating a winter storm with freezing rain, snow, and other such things. And based on the forecast, I had no choice but to make a decision. And playing it cautiously, I unfortunately had to cancel the open house. But I got a whole bunch of requests that were going to be played at the open house. So today, we're just going to play all the requests that I got for the show last week. So thanks to everybody who contributed requests. It'll make a great show today, and you will hear your requests today. Unfortunately, we weren't able to do it in person last week, but there's always next year. Okay, well, I've got 2 hours worth of requests, so the show will be filled up with them. I always like to start the show with an up-tempo song if I can, and one of the requests that came in fits perfectly. This record was recorded by the Moonglows in November of 1953. It was a double-sided Christmas record. On the plug side was a song called Just a Lonely Christmas, and on the flip side was a song called Hey Santa Claus. What's really interesting about this, as many of you know, the Moonglows came from Cleveland, Ohio, and they came to the attention of Alan Freed when he was doing his Moondog radio show. The group was originally called the Crazy Sounds, but Freed became their manager and changed their name to the Moonglows. He also conveniently put his name on all of their recordings, even though these songs were all written by lead singer Harvey Fuqua. So if you look at the record, you'll see the songwriting credit is Fuqua and Freed. In any case, Greg from Flemington requested Hey Santa Claus. So let's get things started with that song right now.

0: Okay, there we have the Moon Glows from November 1953, the flip side of their hit Just a Lonely Christmas, Hey Santa Claus. And that was requested by Greg from Flemington. A great way to get this thing started today as we're doing the open house requests. And our next song selection came as a request from Jay from New Hope. We're going back to March of 1958 and hearing a great song by Lee Andrews and the Hearts. It was called Try the Impossible.
1: Try.

0: Okay, there we go. I apologize for those of you out there who are streaming the show. We had a technical glitch at the beginning. Those of you listening on the air would have heard that, but let's just back up for a minute. I'm here with Bob Smith, and he's doing a Two for Tuesday show. He's going to be playing two songs by each of 14 different doo-wop groups, and he started the show with two from the Del Vikings. So, okay, Bob, the people listening on the radio heard it. All the streamers didn't get that little bit of the beginning, but we'll just keep moving.
1: Okay, we're going to move on to the next set. And the next set it features Arthur Lee May and the Crowns. Now, Arthur Lee May and the Crowns, they did a song called Gloria, which we all know very well from the Cadillacs. Well, their version is a nice one, and I want you to hear that. And then after that is Will You Be Mine? Well, Will You Be Mine is my number one favorite of all time by the Swallows, but you get to hear it by Arthur Lee May and the Crowns. So there's two nice songs, and we'll start off with Gloria.
0: Here we go.

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0: the Jesters. And the first one up is Love No One But You, one of my very favorite songs, followed by Now That You're Gone. And I'd like to dedicate this set to Joanna Bolin in Miami, Florida. Joanna, enjoy.
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1: And welcome back to the Doo-Wop Corner. This is Ed McGlynn. We're here every Tuesday from 3 to 5 p.m. Today we have a guest DJ in the studio. We've got Bob Smith from North Plainfield, and he's got a great show. He's doing two for Tuesdays today. So, Bob, let's pick it up where you left off.
2: Okay, Ed, next up is a kiddie group, the Chanters. And
1: I love this group.
2: They can really sing. As a matter of fact, Ed, I'm going to send this next set out to you.
1: Thank you.
2: We're going to start off with At My Door, and then a nice ballad, one of my favorite versions of Over the Rainbow by the Chanters.
1: Here we go.

0: Okay, I love that. I love the chanters. I love that schoolboy sound. That's really fantastic.
1: That's why I sent it out to you, Ed.
0: You got a nice list here. Keep it going. Keep it going.
1: Right. Next up, the Five Keys. Now, the Five Keys have done so many good songs. I picked out two of my favorites. We're going to start off with How Long and follow that up with Mistakes by the Five Keys. And I want to send this set out to my friend John Zarsky from Palm Bay, Florida.
0: Here we go.

0: 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I'm Carla, your host of On Guitar, here on WDVR.
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3: And welcome back to the Doo-Wop Corner. This is Ed McGlynn. We're here today with Bob Smith from North Plainfield, and he's doing a Two for Tuesday. And we're listening to some great stuff. And while those last songs were playing, as I mentioned, Tommy Scheider, one of the original members of the Sheps, was here. Tommy, you said that that song, How Long, was kind of like your signature song.
4: Yes.
3: That's the one that you guys really kind of brought the house down with, right?
4: Yes, yes.
3: Yeah.
4: We were, the first group to do that a cappella.
3: Yeah.
4: And like I was telling you, there was a couple, Eunice and Rich, they were so impressed with it that they, the next time we saw them, they gave each one of us 78s of the record.
3: Wow.
4: In the company sleeve, Aladdin sleeves, I still have them. And we were like, whoa. He says, nobody sings that song like you guys. I said, the Five Keys do. They sing it better than we do.
3: Well, you guys did it great.
4: Yeah.
3: I'm just going to put this out here. And I'm putting you on the spot, I know. But we've been talking, and we're going to get Tommy back here. And we're going to do a special Sheps show. And he may be able to get a couple of the guys in with him, and we're going to play some Sheps music and some of their influences, and we're going to have a great show. And Bob, I want to thank you for bringing Tommy in.
5: Well, he had me in an arm bar. I had no choice. All right. Okay, all right. We'll go. You can come.
3: Oh, my goodness.
4: But see what I got to put up with?
3: Yeah, I know. There's no respect, right, Tommy? All right, Bob, take it away, buddy. It's time for your next group.
5: I would be remiss if I didn't include this next group, the Flamingos. The first song is a song called Everybody's Got a Home But Me. It's a lovely song, and it's like 5 minutes long. You don't hear this song too often, but it's a great song, in my opinion. And then we're going to follow up with another classic, You'll Never Walk Alone by the Flamingos. You don't hear those two songs by them that often, so let's hear them now.
3: I like the fact that you're picking some variety, Bob.
5: Oh, there you go.
3: I like that, man. All right, here we go. Two for Tuesday with the Flamingos.

0: Now, those were two pretty incredible songs by the Flamingos. I got to say, they were good choices.
1: Thank you.
0: And, you know, they were both written by Rodgers and Hammerstein.
1: How about that?
0: They both came from Broadway plays back in the 40s and the 50s, so quite an amazing arrangement. But we've got two more we can squeeze in here before the end of the hour, so let's keep rolling right along. So where are you going next?
1: We're going to Billy Ward and the Dominoes. I have the mic?
0: Yep.
1: Oh, okay. Just a quick note with the Flamingos. The two songs that we played, Everybody's Got a Home But Me and You'll Never Walk Alone, both of those were written by Rodgers and Hammerstein.
0: Yep.
1: And they were both in movies.
0: Yep, so in Broadway plays.
1: Pretty interesting. Okay, we're going to move on with Billy Ward and the Dominoes. Billy Ward and the Dominoes had two lead singers that really are, in my opinion, top 10 doo-wop lead singers of all time. And we're going to play one by each singer, starting with No Says My Heart, with Clyde McFadder on the lead, followed by the Saint Teresa of the Roses with Jackie Wilson on the lead. Two beautiful songs.
0: Here we go.

0: Okay, two great ones from Billy Ward and the Dominoes. Nice picks, Bob. I really like those.
1: Appreciate that. Yeah, that's another song you don't hear Saint Teresa of the Roses. And it's interesting, it's Saint Teresa, but it's spelled T-H-E-R-E-S-E, but that's the way it is.
0: Well, that's why you listen to WDVR, because you learn something every day. All right, we're heading to the top of the hour. We got another great hour of music that Bob's programmed for us, and we'll be back in a little bit. Let me tell you something about, so you might want to do this coming August 20th at the St. Anne Classical Academy in Raritan, New Jersey. They're going to have an open house for parents to explore the classical difference at their co-ed pre-K through 8th grade academy. The open house will be held on August 20 from 10 a.m. until 12 noon, located at 42nd Avenue in Raritan, New Jersey. More info online at stannclassical.org. And we will be back in just a few minutes.
1: Okay.

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0: And welcome back to the Doo-Wop Corner. This is Ed McGlynn. We're here every Tuesday from 3 to 5 p.m. spinning the greatest vocal group harmony, street corner harmony, and doo-wop. We've got a really fun show going on today. And by the way, as you know, obviously we are here live. And if you want to call into the studio, Bob has a couple of sidekicks here with him. And he's got his buddy Vic Wazurik from New Hope. And we've also got Tommy Scheider, one of the original members of the Sheps. And by the way, Tommy, when I mentioned that we're going to do a show with you, people are going, I want to hear that. So we got something to look forward to. But if you want to call in and talk to Bob and tell him what you think about the music he's playing, hopefully good comments. They've been good on the email so far. 609-397-1620, extension 5, while the music's playing. 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And as I do on shows when I'm here live, we'll respond back to you once the show is over. So, and what else did I want to tell you? Oh, yes, if you like the show or if you missed part of it, as you know, WDVR has an archives page on our website, wdvrfm.org. You can go on there. You can hear any show that's broadcast on this station for 2 weeks from broadcast date. So if you missed part of the show or you just want to hear it again or any other show, go to our website and you can check it out again. All right, Bob, welcome back to the second hour. What do you got in store for us now?
1: Okay, next up. Just a few weeks ago, Ed had a guest on here from Ohio named Bob Dykus, and Bob made it pretty clear that one of his favorite groups is the Platters. So, lo and behold, the next group up is the Platters. So, what I want to do is dedicate the next two songs to the crew at Claudette's Cafe and Bob Dykus. And what I'm going to play is a song by the Platters you don't hear too often, but it's a song I really like a lot. It's a standard song called I'll Be With You in Apple Blossom Time. And we're going to follow that up with one of their greatest hits of all time, Twilight Time. So here we go with the Platters.

0: All right, there we had two from the Platters on Bob Smith's playlist today, as we're doing a double play or two for Tuesday, whatever way you'd care to refer to it. We're hearing two great songs from 14 different doo-wop groups. And Bob, you're getting some great responses on the email. People are liking what you're doing. So nice job.
1: I'm glad someone else likes this music besides myself. Keep the music going. That's why we're here. Keep it going.
0: Absolutely. And let me tell you, this next one is a group that I'm going to say that doo-wop aficionados know about these guys, but they're not that well known, but these guys were really good.
1: I'm glad you brought that up. The next group up is a group called the Spiders. And actually, at one of the UGHA meetings, I took a photo next to Chuck Carbo, and I still have that photo. He was one of the, him and his brother were the two of the lead singers of that group. Now, the thing about what I want the audience to be entertained with this time around is New Orleans music, and that's what the Spiders are all about. New Orleans, their interpretation of the music of the 50s. And we're going to start off with a song called Better Be On My Way. And the second song is the unique New Orleans style version of That's My Desire. And I just happen to like this song an awful lot. So here we go with Better Be On My Way by the Spiders on the Imperial label from New Orleans, Louisiana.
0: Okay, and we're going to talk more about New Orleans and that whole connection after we hear these two songs.

0: I just want to say one thing about this next song that you're going to play, That's My Desire. Most people are obviously familiar with the Channels or Dion and the Belmonts version of this. These guys do what I'll call a more traditional version of it, and I really like the way they do this.
1: Me too.
0: So I am glad you picked it.
1: Thank you.
0: So let's hear the Spiders and That's My Desire.

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3: And welcome back to the Doo-Wop Corner. This is Ed McGlynn. We're here today with a guest DJ, Bob Smith from North Plainfield. Bob, before the announcements there, when you played those songs by the Spiders, you were talking about New Orleans. And the New Orleans influence, they were recording on Imperial Records. And so at first glance, you might think, well, wait a minute. Imperial was based in Los Angeles. How did they get a hold of these guys? But the owner of Imperial Records, a guy named Lou Chud, and he went to New Orleans on the advice of the owner of Specialty Records and was told, there's a lot of talent in New Orleans. You ought to go down there and check it out. And that's why he's got Fats Domino on Imperial Records, because he found him, Dave Bartholomew, a bunch of other guys. And so all these groups and artists from New Orleans are recording on Imperial Records in Los Angeles, because he went down and he just farmed them.
4: Okay.
3: And he found him. But you got a great list going. What are we going to listen to next?
4: Okay. Next up, in my opinion, is one of the most underrated groups in the doo-wop era, and that's the Cardinals. The Cardinals, they have some really beautiful songs, and I just think they deserved more attention to their songs. And I'm going to play two nice Cardinal songs for you. One is Here Goes My Heart to You. And then we're going to follow that up with The Door Is Still Open.
3: You know, Bob, I agree. I think one of the reasons the Cardinals aren't as well known is they came out of what we call the paleo period. The early 50s.
4: My favorite period.
3: 52 to 55.
4: Yeah, yeah.
3: You know, when we got into what they call the classic period, more and more people were paying attention. But these guys were true groundbreakers. These guys were amazing. So let's hear these two songs that Bob's picked out right now.

0: 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And we're getting a lot of great responses. You can send an email to wdvrhost@comcast.net. Let Bob know what you think of what he's doing. Or you can call in. Bob just got a really great call from one of our other fellow WDVR DJs who has a great show on Saturday night called Juke Joint Saturday Night. And Mark does a great job with that. He's one of our new DJs. And he likes what Bob's been playing today. And you should check his show out, too. He does a really nice job. So we're going to be back in a few minutes. But first, before I go to the bottom of the hour, here's something else that you can check out in another week or two. The Hunterdon Senior Center will host its Silver Spatulas Cooking Class on Friday, August 28, from 2 p.m. to 3:15 p.m. Silver Spatulas offers older adults a relaxed, hands-on culinary experience where participants prepare delicious meals, learn new cooking techniques, and enjoy fellowship under the guidance of experienced chefs. 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And we will be right back.
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0: Welcome back to the Doo-Wop Corner. This is Ed McGlynn. We're here every Tuesday from 3 to 5 p.m. Today we have a guest DJ, Bob Smith. If you'd like to call in, you can talk to Bob. Call in while music is playing. 609-397-1620, extension 5 will get you in the studio. You can also send an email to wdvrhost@comcast.net. All right, Bob, we got about a half an hour left, and I think we can get the rest of your list in here. So where are we going now?
1: Okay. Well, before we said, well, let's have a kiddie sound and, trying to put a little variety. Hey, how about some New Orleans? And now this next group, how about the ones that can hit the high notes? And that's the Blue Notes, Harold Melvin and the Blue Notes. So we're going to play My Hero. We're going to start off with If You Love Me, followed by My Hero. And I want to send this set out to Anthony Giordano.
0: Okay, now the interesting thing is these songs came out 4 years apart. If You Love Me was October of 56, and then My Hero is of September of 1960. Hmm. This group's been together for a long time. Anyway, here we go.

0: Well, that's quite a production on that one.
1: Okay.
0: That's pretty amazing.
1: They hit the end. He must have spilled some turpentine on his pants or something. Nevertheless.
0: Now, we're going to go to a couple of live clips. This is going to be good.
1: And once again, you know, I've had the five keys. I've had the flamingos. I had the platters. Well, I would be remiss if I didn't have the solitaires. And we're going to entertain you with live performances of At Night, followed by Embraceable You.
0: Okay, here we go. At Night, this was from a performance in 2017.

All right, so now we are going to hear another live performance by the Solitaires that Bob has picked. This one was done in 1992, Embraceable You.

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3: Yeah, cocktails. They sound good. I think we're about ready for one right now. All right, we're here in the Doo-Wop Corner today with Bob Smith doing a guest DJ spot and picking two songs. But right now, we're going to feature one song because we have a special guest here. We have Tommy Scheider, one of the original members of the Sheps. So we felt it was only appropriate to play a Sheps song.
4: Well, once again, Tommy has me in an arm bar. All right, Tom, we'll play it. Okay.
3: All right. Let's hear a great version of the song My Prayer by the Sheps.
5: I just want everyone to know that we're really proud to be here and happy to be here to acknowledge Black History Month, doing things that began what you're hearing now on the radio. When you think about it, there are no more groups. It's all single artists now. You name one group that's on the radio that you can hear and say, oh yeah, I know that group. That it just doesn't exist anymore. So it's very important that you, ourselves, do everything we can to preserve the history of music in the United States. It had destiny, right? 45 item, and with every person. Come on, Charles. Molly Bowman, and I'm Tommy Scheider, and collectively we make up the group, the Sheps, and we're more than glad
6: to
5: be
6: here. What's going on, Ed?
7: As you always work with you, like years ago, a few other all about, right?
5: Prices. Okay, now this song.

0: Oh, that was great, Tommy. That was great, man. I mean, you guys nailed that. That was fantastic. All right, Bobby, baby.
1: All right.
0: Where are we going?
1: Back on track here. We're going to, next up is the Roommates. I just happen to like the Roommates. And I've heard this song lately, and it's like I can't get it out of my mind, so I'm going to play it. First song up is My Heart Belongs to Only You. And the song after that happens to be my wedding song, Please Don't Cheat on Me, by the Roommates. Just kidding, Sue.

0: Okay, so there we have two great songs by the Roommates on Bob Smith's list, and we're down to your final group, Bob. So where are we going?
1: Okay, we're going to end the show today with the Fabulous Five Discs, and it's the first song is going to be I Remember, and to end the show, what could be better than Adios?
0: Okay, and you've got two different lead singers here on I Remember. This is the original group, so this is Mario De Andre on lead. And then on Adios, you got John Carbone, who took over later.
1: Well, there
0: so
1: you go.
0: Let's go with I Remember.

0: All right, and that's going to wrap things up in the doo-wop corner. Bob, great job today.
1: My pleasure. Had a ball.
0: You did a nice job. You got a lot of nice emails. People enjoyed what they were doing. Vic, it was great seeing you.
2: Thank you.
0: Tommy, it was wonderful having you here.
3: Thanks,
0: we're going to be putting a Shep show together in sometime in the fall. Vic's got a show coming in. We'll be getting one on you, too. You have revised your list a number of times, but we'll get it there. So, as usual, we want to thank you for all the great emails, and we're glad you enjoyed the show. And as we always say, and we're all got the mics on, stay well and
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3: 988 is the new three-digit dialing code that routes callers to the National Suicide Prevention Lifeline, now known as 988 Suicide and Crisis Lifeline. When people in emotional distress or suicidal crisis call, text, or chat 988, they'll connect with trained counselors who will listen, understand how their problems are affecting them, provide support, and connect them to resources if necessary. Studies have shown that callers feel less suicidal, less depressed, less overwhelmed, and more hopeful after speaking with a 988 Lifeline counselor.

0: And this is The World of Work, and I'm your host, Shep Cohen. Our guest today is Scott Gibbs. He's the author of Toward the Turning, Rethinking the Meaning of 9/11, The Clash of Civilizations, and a Postmodern World. He is a independent scholar. He's also a psychotherapist. He has a unique way of looking at the forces that came to be in 9/11 and what's happened since. And we're going to discuss that with him this afternoon. It's going to be an interesting take on 9/11, and I think you'll enjoy what he has to say. So, Scott Gibbs, welcome to the World of Work. Thank you for joining us this afternoon.
1: Thanks, Eric. I really appreciate you having me.
0: Thanks a lot. How did you get involved in analyzing 9/11 and what happened in 9/11, why it happened, and the religious and the secular aspects of it?
1: Sure. I mean, there's two answers in there. The first one is, for as long as I remember, I've had a real interest in conflict and sort of trying to heal conflict. I've had an interest in psychology. So that sort of a backdrop. I'm in graduate school at the time of 9/11 and taking a course in existential psychotherapy. And I had a significant interest in existentialism as a philosophy and loved the course. And I wrote a final paper on the cause at the time, my thinking about the cause of 9/11. It was sort of, as you know, it was shocking. After the shock kind of wore off, there was this period of sadness and looking around and asking, like, why, what happened here? So I ended up writing a final paper trying to dig in and understand that better from a psychological perspective. My professor said, you know, Scott, this is pretty interesting. You ought to try to get it published. I did. I spent some time rewriting it to some degree. I went through a couple-year peer review process. It eventually was published. But during that time, I was kind of uncomfortable because it really focused on Islam and Islamism. And so I knew that from a conflict standpoint, there's a dynamic going on that needed to be unpacked to really get to a sort of a diagnostic understanding of what was going on here. So I stepped back, I re-entered, and I started to research and write. And, you know, fast forward, the release just happens to be around the 25th anniversary of 9/11.
0: Now, you describe both the secular and the spiritual identities of the parties as faiths. Why do you use that word?
1: Well, without going too far down this path, it comes from a philosopher, a theologian, actually, a guy named Paul Tillich, who studied the dynamics of faith. And faith not meaning just simply spiritual faiths, but the dynamic of a concern, so to speak, that really grasps you, something that is like ultimately important to you in a way. And that the dynamic of that is that whatever this ultimate concern is, it promises something. It gives your life meaning. It gives your life value. It makes you feel safe. And in response, it demands something of you. So the demand is something like, here are the things I need to do to be an adherent of this faith. I need to go to church every Sunday. I need to work really hard and try to be successful. So the way this dynamic works, it can apply to any number of different sort of identity systems, if that makes sense. So the easy ones are, or the well-structured ones are the religious faiths, but then there are these identities that we participate in all over the world, but I looked at here in America, you know, one sort of the idea I'd sort of touched on of the American dream, which is, you know, the demand is to work hard, to be ambitious, to want to be successful. The promise is to be successful and to feel happy because of that, to feel proud because of that. And that's actually, it has the dynamics of a faith. And it becomes central to who we are and how we think of ourselves. I also look at Zionism as sort of a secular nationalist faith. I also look at American exceptionalism, which is the sort of American version of a politically or nationally oriented faith, as well as Christianity, Judaism, and Islam.
0: There was, I don't know if you mentioned, got into this, but Manifest Destiny, the whole idea of our country, our manifest destiny to expand westward. Yep. Is that part of this idea?
1: It is to a degree. I would put it in there under the umbrella American exceptionalism, sort of this idea that, you know, we are exceptional in the world, and that therefore there is a destiny to us to be a city on a hill, with some of the language, the early Puritan language, right? And that the tricky part of that is that it can blind us to some of the shadow sides of, you know, what we do in pursuit or in the name of or justified by this exceptionalism. But yeah, Manifest Destiny is in there. It's part of a broader, you know, faith system that I think of as sort of, or talk about as the demand is to be loyal to the idea of America. And we can touch on much more about what that means. And that in the relationship, you receive a sense of pride, a sense of security living here, right? And the pride is around the fact that America is special and that, you know, we're unique in the world, and that some people, that's really important to them.
0: And the fact that we were struck at home, which never had been before, Pearl Harbor was, you know, it was an American possession, whatever. It was, you know, thousands of miles away. Here is right in New York City. Did that shatter the exceptionalism thesis?
1: Yeah, that's an interesting point. And I hadn't thought about it relative to the exceptionalism piece, but that's an interesting thought. I am certain that it made us feel vulnerable, right? And of course it would. It's shocking. And, you know, the images are sort of etched in our mind. And you see it then in the response of the Bush administration not too long after 9/11 occurs, right? It's the shock hits us. There's a point of mourning. The world is feeling a tremendous amount of compassion for us. And then the rhetoric switches to let's take care of business. It's us or them. You're with us or you're with the terrorists. It's the march of freedom. It's the things you would expect that would arise when identity starts to really play a role here, not a sort of very specific problem-solving oriented approach of something like, you know, look, we have some bad actors out there that really want to harm us. Let's figure out how to go solve this problem. The rhetoric and the policy moves more towards our identity. So in that regard, we end up with a long war in Afghanistan, a long war, expensive war in Iraq, with surveillance state arises much more, right? So, you know, the us and them, the hardening of identity, which is understandable when you're struck in a way that's traumatic and frightening and makes you feel vulnerable, and you need to feel like you are powerful and or safe, and therefore you need to rally the troops, you would expect some of this. It's tricky, though, when it happens, because all it does is confirm the worst fears of the people on the other side of the room, so to speak.
0: I know it was said later that those red signals, whatever they were, warning signals that came out of Washington, some of them were fabricated just to get the American public on the side of the administration. How did that happen?
1: Yeah, it's not a subject I know much about there, but it wouldn't surprise me that, I mean, look, let's just back up a little bit. Politicians will use our vulnerability and our desires for safety and, you know, some darker desires for their own ends. And some of those might be perfectly kind of rational or benevolent in a way of like, look, we need to have support here. But a lot of them are self-serving, which is how do I, you know, cohere the base so I can stay in office. And that, you know, that kind of stuff can occur where you are sort of stoking fears to rally the troops, frankly.
0: Did your book come out now at the 25th anniversary of 9/11 intentionally or just happened to be?
1: It just happened to me. It did. It was. I mean, it took a long time to write. I mean, this was before AI, right? So this was all, you know, all the research was, you know, some pretty heavy lifting. And I wanted to feel good that I had done justice to the subject matter and had pulled on the thread, so to speak, of sort of ultimate causes and taking it as far as I thought I could. And that took a fair amount of time from the time that the article was first published till the book was published. I also got married, had a couple kids, had a full-time job, you know, that kind of stuff. So, but it just happened to come out, you know, around this time. And, you know, as much as 9/11, and I talk about it in other media contexts to some degree, the division in America is part and parcel of the same kind of dynamics that I talk about relative to the West and the Muslim world, right? So the fact that we're so divided at home also has been really sort of salient, I guess, in folks of mind. So it's not just the 25th anniversary, but also the understanding we're headed into election and that we're a really divided country.
0: And how has those same principles affected our internally in our country to divide us the way things have happened?
1: Yeah. Well, you have two groups, right? Left and the right. I mean, broad brushstroke,
0: yeah,
1: right? I mean,
0: we're not taking sides, just trying to...
1: 100%. And I, you know, that's the way I try to approach all these topics is like, I'm not trying to choose sides. I feel like when you start to choose sides, you're more likely to make the conflict worse. Because you're then participating in the conflict in a way. But there's some complications around that we don't need to necessarily get into. But, you know, so if you look in America, left and right, there are two predominant groups with two sets of, you know, overlapping beliefs to some degree, but different sets of values to some degree. When push comes to shove, there are some differences. There's also a lot of overlap. What ends up happening? A policy comes out and we start to talk about it in a particular way. You know, we're blaming X and the other side is defensive. And that, you know, the first person here, the first group who complained feels like they're not heard. They up the volume. Then there's this polarization that occurs and more sort of going to our corner so that we're disconnected. We're not actually having a connected conversation about the issues. And so this dynamic can occur of polarization I talk about in the book. And the typical way of thinking about, you know, these kinds of dynamics is somebody's right, somebody's wrong, somebody's good, somebody's bad, right? And that just makes things worse. It's better to understand it as the term I use is a dance, and that there's a dynamic relation going on, and we need to understand sort of the basic, you know, needs and feelings that are driving some of these policies and behaviors and start to speak to that. Understanding that a lot of these issues, particularly as it relates to places like Israel or relations with Iran and radical groups, are very complicated. I mean, in some ways, the policies at home are simpler to deal with in a connected way than these issues abroad.
0: And in the Middle East, how are the issues so what's so complicated about them from your perspective?
1: Well, I mean, you just look at something like Gaza, for example, right? First of all, you got Israel, who feels threatened on all sides, and it's tricky because they have a history of trauma. It's ingrained to some degree in their identities. Jewish identity, Zionist identity, is this sort of suspicion, I will just put it that way, that, people are, you know, out to get them, so to speak, or that there's going to be, people who are judgmental and looking to do harm. So we've got them, then we've got the Palestinians in Gaza. Well, Gaza's ruled by, I mean, I'm really not trying to be like inflammatory here, but it's a cult-like group, right? I mean, I'm not saying it's a cult. I'm saying it's cult-like. I mean, the thinking is like very rigid, very narrow, very dichotomous, right? And then you've got what I assume is the majority of the population in Gaza who probably doesn't like Israel and, you know, can't stand the situation, but understand the circumstances and want to get something done, and so that they don't live like this. But you've got two different populations living amongst each other. And one of them is like trying to, you know, eradicate Israel and, you know, firing rockets and, you know, going off and doing terrorist acts. That's a very complicated situation because who are you dealing with? Are you dealing with someone in good faith? You've got a population there that is separate. Like one has one set of interests and one group has another set of interests. So that's an example, not to mention the fact that when I say cult-like, I mean, you know, a fundamentalist identity that's sort of impermeable in a way. And how do you get through to that kind of a group? And Iran is very similar in to a degree in that regard.
0: Your book is, as a long

0: back, look at the entire dynamic over 100, 150 years, and look at this dance that's going on. And so that's the rethinking part around 9/11. Rethinking of the clash of civilizations. So there's a thesis in international relations from a guy named Huntington around how, what's going to determine clash in the modern world. It's no longer communism, or the current day world. It's no more communism versus capitalism, the United States versus the Soviet Union. In his description, it was civilizational conflict, and where civilizations are sort of touching each other, there's more likely to be more conflict. So, for example, you have a sort of a Russian-centric civilization in the West, and the friction is around Ukraine, which is in both civilizations to some degree. So there's friction there around different worldviews, different desires, and that's more likely to cause conflict. There's some criticisms of the theory. You can buy it, you cannot buy it. The thing that I grabbed a hold of was that common throughout, whether it's you're talking about Soviet communism and American democracy and capitalism, or you're talking about civilizations today, the common theme is identity. That it's all about identity, that people have identities, and that those drive the way we see the world, the way we see ourselves, the way we see the group, therefore the policies we put in play, the behaviors we do, etc. And so I just used Clash of Civilizations as a touchstone to deepen the entry into identity, which I think is crucial to understanding polarization and extremism. And then the last thing is around a postmodern world, which is we live in a modern world, right? Which is to say, without going too far down the rabbit hole, a subject-object world where, you know, we're looking to control things and order the world, and we want resources to meet our needs, and that's sort of the modern world we live in, and it arose out of a Christian world before that, predominantly in the West, and had to do with the scientific revolution and the Enlightenment and the changes that went on there. And I'm just sort of offering or wondering about what a postmodern world would look like. Not in a postmodern philosophical sense, just a beyond the modern. What does the next thing look like? And that's really what to take it to the main title, what the turning is. It's sort of a turning from where we are today to a new way of seeing ourselves and a new way of seeing our world, not as subject-object, but as interrelated, as sort of dynamic, and that seeing ourselves differently as we relate to ourselves and the groups we belong to and the way groups relate with other groups potentially has more openness to it than the way we have historically seen things. And we can talk more about that if it makes sense, but I'll leave it there.
1: Is this a wish list for you, or what you think is going to actually happen?
0: The last piece there around the transformation?
1: Yes.
0: It's a good question. That's why I'm pausing. It's a wish list. I mean, I 100% believe it's a possibility. I believe we're not there at the moment, but I do believe that there is a fair amount of friction in the world right now, from the standpoint of, I think many of us realize that the way we're behaving and the way we think about the world doesn't quite work. It leaves us feeling alienated from others, from ourselves. You know, we're working in jobs, you know, really, really hard, and we wake up one day and we're like, why did I just do that? Right? It's like, I'm very unhappy. And it's that kind of thing. You wake up in these identities and you're like, what am I doing exactly? So I think there is a fair amount of, as I said, friction, distaste, that there leaves a door open.

0: for possibility in that, if that makes sense.
1: How does your profession as a psychotherapist relate to your book? How does that wrap around your book?
0: Sure. Well, obviously the psychology training, I would study psychology even if I didn't have the degree, but just because I love it. But, I work predominantly with couples, and you see the same kinds of dynamics in a room with a couple that you do with groups that you see around the dining room table between, someone and their mother, right? A daughter and a mother, right? That around a political issue, you can see those same kinds of dynamics. Somebody's very judgmental and critical. The other person's very defensive. It may escalate into a feeling of contempt over time. And that we have to try to reverse some of these dynamics, start changing the way we relate to each other to try to have connected conversations that actually speak to the deeper feelings, the deeper desires that underlie the hatred, the contempt that we see in groups, right? So there's an overlap there, and that idea of a deadly dance, the dynamic that goes on between the West and the Muslim world or the U.S. and Islamist groups, that deadly dance, it's a much more high stakes version of what happens in the room of a dance between a couple that's, created a dynamic that just leaves them disconnected and stuck.
1: I have a bias. I think that the Beatles could answer most questions in their songs. And I teach a course in alternative dispute resolution at Rutgers Law School. And I start the course without saying anything by playing We Can Work It Out by the Beatles.
0: Yeah.
1: And then I ask the students to explain why I played that song and what effect that song has on alternative dispute resolution.
0: What answer do you get,
1: Ian? One thing, I ask who sings the song.
0: Which you probably don't get a very good answer.
1: I don't get that. That distresses me terribly, because I get a very
0: the Beatles are the best.
1: Most students don't know who sang it. But what I get is that students they're pretty perceptive. They feel that if you have problems, if you sit down and talk and try to resolve things, you probably can. That's how the course gets taught.
0: It reminds me a lot of what happens, and this is 100% true in what's international relations too, is from what I can take from what you see on TV and in the policies of groups. But when a couple, and you probably see this in mediation, when a couple has a disconnected way of talking, right, of communicating, a negative mindset sets in, right? And they start to see the other person. I mean, enemy is not the best language, but, that is, that the other person doesn't have my best interest at heart, right? They're not my partner. And so there's this negative, you start to fill in ambiguity with negative intent. And the more disconnected the conversation is, the more that spiral can go to a negative mindset. We reverse that spiral, the more it goes to a positive mindset often. And I think you see similar dynamics in, as I said, international relations. So you get a point of we can't stand the other person. We don't trust them at all, which is where we are around Israel and the Palestinians, us and or the U.S. and Iran. There's just no trust.
1: And my students, I break them into four teams of six each, and they negotiate a different fact pattern each week, and they have to come to a resolution. Or they have to come to a resolution. It can be no resolution, they have to decide.
0: A resolution can be no resolution? Is that what you're saying?
1: Well, yes. I mean, they can come to conclude that they can't find a solution to the problem. That's not preferable, but that's one of the options.
0: I see. Yeah. I mean, the one thing that comes up when I hear you is it's the nice thing about, I mean, thinking about these kinds of things is straight negotiations, which, you know, to some degree I give Donald Trump credit for, is that when you start to think about situations as just a negotiation, you take a lot of the identity and the stuff that gets really personal and really entrenched out of the equation, that can spiral things off into, you know, the repetitive, disconnected patterns. And you focus on, okay, what's the problem here? Let's just solve it, right? Now, whether these specific problems can be solved or not is another story. But
1: you use the word, if I pronounce this right, apparition.
0: Uh-huh.
1: How does that come into play? And why is, you said that a lot of the major problems that we've had in history, that's the cause.
0: Yeah. So let me see if I can walk through that for a second. So if we look at sort of the like big sort of barbarous events, war, genocide, apartheid, enslavement, etc., the vast majority arise in and through sort of an extremist identity, right? And what is that sort of fundamentalist extremist identity? It is a normal, typical human being under certain circumstances, in certain situations, their identity hardens and they are caught up in something. And, it leads to really barbarous things, right? So we typically look at fanaticism, tribalism, extremism, whatever you want to call it. I went one step deeper to identity as the source of that, because all it is a certain kind of mode of identity, one that's narrowed, that's rigid, that's dichotomous, black and white thinking, that thinks of the outgroup as an object, or maybe even dehumanizes them, that sort of looks to externally for authority and so on and so forth. But that identity flows from to the identities that we carry around with us every day. And that when you start to peel back the onion on our identities, on our being American or our being Christian, that they're contingent, meaning they arise in the way we relate to each other and in the way certain people have thought and brought ideas into the world, and they're all contingent, they're all created. And that makes them ultimately an apparition, which is to say a figment of our mind. And that doesn't mean they, aren't powerful for us, that they're not meaningful to us, that they aren't in some way real. It just, we ought to acknowledge them as for what they are. In large part, the last thing I would say is, because when we start to do that, when we start to accept their contingency and the fact that we were socialized into them, and that it could be different, and that it's not the truth, the vulnerability of having to protect them can fade away some. And we can have a better relationship with those identities, such that they're less likely to become really dogmatic and do really dangerous things.
1: Don't those identities, though, have a protective shield for those who use them?
0: Yeah, I mean, at some level, they have a protective shield for all of us, right? I mean, at a very deep level, they protect us from sort of, the lack of any ultimate ground, any sense of authority on what we should do, what we should value. They orient us in the world, right? They also play an important role more, up a level, so to speak, for people who have who have had trauma growing up. They lost a sibling, or a parent committed suicide, or they were abused. Who have a natural biological predisposition to rigidity, right? And it's just a fact of, some people are more predisposed to that kind of a mindset. Whether there's social trauma that occurred, my mom was born, raised during the Great Depression, right? My father's father went off to World War II before my father was born and never returned. It's like that kind of trauma can make identity really important to people, right? And so it is protective. So we need to be sensitive to it, sensitive to the vulnerability. But that just says we need to take these things into consideration, all with an eye toward trying to minimize the conditions and the possibility of these extremes that end up with really barbarous, endings, if that makes sense.
1: There are people who say that, I guess a lot of people agree that if you sit down and talk, even if you hate each other, you might have discover some common ground. And that's a way of approaching resolving our differences, whether they be domestic or international, whatever.
0: Right.
1: Assuming that's true, how do you get opposing parties to talk with each other, speak with each other?
0: Yeah, I mean, finding some common ground, finding where we can get something done so we can start to build some goodwill, right? I mean,
1: Yes.
0: you probably have a better feel for this in sort of a political domain than I do. I think about it in the therapy room, right? Of how do we get people talking about this? And it starts with a level of commitment. Are you committed to wanting to make this better, so to speak? I mean, you talked earlier about some of the challenges around the Middle East, and what were those? I mean, frankly, I think there's a number of groups that are not committed to peace, and they're not necessarily committed to war. They just want something that isn't going to lead to peace, and they're not going to stop till they get it. So that creates real complications, right? So are people committed to the process, and then are they open? We got to try to create openness to hearing what the other group is saying, to what they're hoping for or wishing for. How do we create that openness? That's tricky, and I think some of it has to do with when we feel heard, we are more likely to open. So at some level, it's like, who's gonna go first, right? It's like, who's gonna open first to some degree or in some small way.
1: When you're working with someone or a couple in psychotherapy, do you insist that they want to be there? That one of them isn't being dragged in just to satisfy the other party?
0: Yeah.
1: But really, it's
0: No,
1: about
0: I mean, I'm
1: really.
0: okay with that kind of situation because it's sort of they're there because at some level they're doing it for their partner. And so there's something in that they don't want to lose their partner, right? So they're there for that reason. And that strikes me as a place to begin from. Makes it harder, but yeah.
1: If you're not interested in peace, doesn't that lead to extremism?
0: Yeah, well, and it's that like back where we find that complicated situation of I'm really not interested in, I'm more interested in, expanding into the West Bank than I am in, just sort of settling this in a you know, humane way, you know, you've got your side, I've got mine, and let's coexist, right? So, to some degree, it risks the tail wagging the dog, right? So you get these real extremist elements who kind of, as an example, when Hamas came over and came into Israel and committed these horrific acts. I mean, you know, I don't imagine they're not the majority of Palestinians in Gaza, right? They're an extremist element who's, you know, they're interested in, you know, not particularly in peace or in a settlement in the current situation. So there's a risk that you've got to deal with, that is really what I'm getting at. You've got to take that into consideration. And in my mind, it goes to you're sometimes going to have to swallow things you really don't want to swallow, right? You got to protect yourself. You got to do what's right for your citizens, so to speak. But, you know, responding the way Israel did to what happened was sort of like doing exactly what Hamas wanted them to do. And we really need to think about that when we respond.
1: If some person or country gives up something that they don't really want to, what do they have to get in return? They can't just go away with nothing.
0: Sure. Well, I mean, yeah, you know, you're touching on the negotiation piece. I mean, obviously, right, people have to feel like they've been heard, like their needs have been met, that, you know, maybe they're equally unhappy or something like that. I don't know what you like to get to, right? But, you know, that's, you don't want to give up willy-nilly, for sure. And I take seriously, too. I mean, I've heard this, like, one of the complaints that Israelis have had is, like, we keep offering and they keep not taking us up on it. And that's sort of like, you know, we keep wanting peace and they keep saying no. And what do we do in that kind of world? I mean, you know, that's part of those tricky dynamics.
1: What do you enjoy about being a psychotherapist?
0: I mean, I like to see, you know, when couples can reunite and, you know, form connected bonds again, sort of. So that's in part similar to the way I think about the book and where the book was coming from, of, okay, how can we heal some here around 9/11, try to get some better insight, right? And potentially not keep repeating the same things over and over. The book ultimately led to a broader context of, you know, the ultimate ground of these dynamics, you know, how can we transform that, right? But the same thing that I like, the same sense of fulfillment I get from working with couples is the same motivation I had around writing the book, which was ultimately trying to, you know, create some sense of harmony, you know, as quixotic as that might seem.
1: The psychotherapist or the mediator or the diplomat, whatever, whoever is the neutral party in a dispute trying to resolve it, they have to gain the confidence of the parties that they're trying to help resolve their differences. How do you do that? How do you get them to trust you?
0: Yeah.
1: Trust your judgment.
0: I mean, I assume that this is similar for you, which is they feel like they're heard, right? They feel like they're understood, that you're responding to them, that you're not choosing sides, and that, you know, you get them and that you're trying in their best interest to, you know, help them get what they'd like. And, you know, it's part of why, like, I've gotten accused on more than one occasion on in some media of, moral equivalence, right? You know, not choosing a side, And I'm not in that business with regard to this, you know, what I'm doing here. I'm not interested in it. I don't think it's helpful. And I don't want to do it. Now, I'm a human being. I have my own reactions in another compartment. But my goal is to try to be open to what's being said, hearing it, trying not to judge it, and trying to, you know, articulate it in a way that can shed some light on some of these dynamics so that we can start to get a better understanding of what's going on and we can not repeat it.
1: Who's your audience for your book?
0: It skews fairly academic, so it's an academically oriented audience. My publisher is an academic publisher. When you think about it in the academic context, it's sort of things like social theory, if that makes sense. Sort of Marxist theory, Freudian theory, postmodern theory, feminist theory, and looking at culture through a particular lens. It falls in that domain. Outside of the academic community, I would say it's sort of humanistically oriented folks who are just interested in, you know, how do we better the world we live in to some degree, you know, in our own way. And then maybe some people are just, you know, interested in new ideas about, a major event in our history.
1: What would you say the takeaway, what takeaway would please you?
0: From somebody reading it?
1: Yes.
0: From today?
1: From somebody reading it.
0: The ultimate takeaway would be something like, I never thought about my identity this way and its role in, what's going on in our country, in the policies of our country toward the world, that I can see myself in the identities that I talk about, that I can get a deeper understanding of the dynamics that are at play there for me, and that I can be open to that and curious about it so that I can then have more of a relationship to my identity as opposed to being sort of oblivious to the fact that it is. And I'm just American and the world is just, Christian, right? You're born in a different time, in a different place, you would be a different person. And understanding that potentially opens up a greater sense of openness to the world and to experiences in the world with different identities. And that's sort of what I'm hoping for. This is sort of create some sense of openness to yourself, because I think, and tolerance of your own vulnerability, because I think that will then translate to openness and tolerance in the world.
1: What type of reaction have you been getting to your book so far?
0: Yeah, it's run the gamut from, I'm ultra woke, which I kind of chuckle at to some degree, because I feel like I'm kind of like post woke. I'm like, I don't even really, I'm beyond it in a way of like, I consider that an identity too. So, folks who are like really curious about what I'm saying, like that there are certain things that are different and unusual to what you typically hear around the deadly dance and the conversations that are going on, amongst our, policies and, between groups and left and right, the idea and the importance of identity hardening into, extremism, and trying to rethink our relationship to identity. So some of these ideas, I think, have caused people to be curious, I think. And that's sort of, I'm grateful for that. I'll take that as a win.
1: If someone is critical and not curious, is that hard to take, having devoted so much time to writing a book and all the effort you put into it?
0: Yeah. I'm human, so, I get that initial kind of like, well, that doesn't feel very good. And then I have to, here's an example. I have to practice what I preach, right? Which is, I have to try to take that in and say, okay, that didn't feel great. I feel defensive, potentially. Potentially, sometimes I don't. And what does that then mean, right? Like, are they right? Do I need to take that feedback in, right? What's going on here, right? I need to be curious about what's going on for them that would cause them to have that kind of reaction. So that is an example of a different way of relating, different than straight up defensiveness, which is like something like, well, that's ridiculous. What are they talking about? Or, you know, that's a stupid thought. And that different way of being is what we need in our political conversations, in our geopolitical conversations, in some form, right? And a sense of, like, you know, being curious and taking responsibility for ourselves and being curious about what's going on for us and being curious about what's going on for other people and what causes them to say what they're saying.
1: Scott Gibbs, was it difficult to write a book? Did it take you many years, much research?
0: It took a long time. I mean, it really was a labor of love. I mean, if I were to really go down to it, for me, researching and writing about these subjects is a little bit of a spiritual kind of practice. I mean, you know, some people go to church. Some people do, you know, whatever they hike, you know, Grand Mountains, whatever it is. This, for me, is entering a world that I find incredibly meaningful and fulfilling. And so I got up every day and did some work on it, and, you know, I'm grateful for it. I don't think you can do that if you didn't find it meaningful and fulfilling.
1: Did anything surprise you that you didn't expect to come to a certain conclusion? Or
0: yeah, it did. Right at the end, the conclusion, and I wrote, when I wrote the conclusion, I had initially a group of, you know, sort of, okay, here are some thoughts on what you can do or what we can do, which is sort of typical, right? I mean, here's the way we think about it, and here are the to-dos and the solution. And I just didn't like it. I didn't feel good about it because it was like, you know, I'm just another, here I am kind of putting out a bunch of things to do. And it just didn't feel right. And so I kept mulling it and mulling it over. And I came to, I went down a different path. And it kind of startled me where I ended up, which is, I mean, the thing that was really curious and interesting was, one, that I looked at these sort of faiths through an existential lens, right? And because it's, you know, that's the field I'm interested in, Western sort of existentialism, and all the philosophy that goes behind that. That is the way I approached it. What dawned on me as I got toward the end is that ultimately, when you start to think about what some of the existentialists are saying, just a few in particular, it's very similar to Buddhism and the idea of no self and emptiness and, you know, non-attachment as a, you know, path away from suffering. And it really was kind of startling how similar, or how you can get to a similar place. And so that kind of washed over me in a way that I was surprised about. And that led to the idea of the turning, which I talked about, sort of a new way of seeing ourselves and our seeing our worlds, which you could also say is very in line with sort of Buddhist thought in a way. It felt right to me in a way that all of these sort of laundry lists of to-dos hadn't. And it sort of felt like this is, I mean, strangely, kind of the culmination of a lot of things that I've thought about over the years and kind of clicked into place in a way that felt right. And so, yeah, those are a couple things that really surprised me. A lot of things surprised me, littler things along the way about different faiths and stuff. But those are the big ticket items.
1: Well, Scott Gibbs, we have finished our hour just about. We have about two minutes left.
0: Yeah.
1: It's been a pleasure speaking with you. I really enjoyed your book, and I enjoyed our talk. And good luck. We in the next minute, do you have anything you'd like to close with?
0: Chuck, I appreciate the time. You know, I had someone ask me or talk about this idea of never forget 9/11, never forget the Holocaust. And I kind of, it felt good to me to sort of try to frame that. And if we hold on to never forget as not meaning, I'm resentful, I'm contemptuous, never forget the way we were attacked, and you know, we're going to vilify these people in this kind of corrosive, contemptuous way, but never forget that, you know, we share a common humanity, that people are dealing with vulnerabilities the best they can in so many different ways, and that if we can hold on to that, we can hopefully hold on to our common humanity and, you know, stay connected and try to solve some of these really challenging problems.
1: Thank you very much. That's a good way to end. This is The World of Work. I'm your host, Shep Cohen, and we've just spent the last hour speaking with Scott Gibbs, the author of Towards Eternity, Rethinking the Meaning of 9/11, The Clash of Civilizations and a Postmodern World. A long title, but a lot of information in there that's worth reading. So good luck to you, and thank you for joining us.
0: Thanks, Shep. I really appreciate the time. Appreciate it.
1: My pleasure.
0: Yeah.
1: And coming up next is Ben with his great show on Italian culture and food.

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I'm your host, Ben. Grazie mille for sharing your table. We begin with operatic tenor Roberto Alagna with the Sicilian folk song Abbellati. Dance, dance, dance. So go ahead, pour something nice, have a little extra bread. Make sure you dip it in that olive oil first. I'll get the garlic simmering. Alla dolce vita, buon appetito.

Canta Storia, or story singer Otello Profazio with a Sicilian folk song about mortality, Vita na Crozza. We also heard Nicola Paone, singer-songwriter turned restaurateur. I heard his pasta serenata was to die for, with Nostalgia Siciliana. 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I'm your host, Ben. Grazie for your company this evening as we spend a little time on l'Isola del Sole, the island of the sun, Sicily, with this week's selection. 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I'll take good care of you. We continue with Carl Cocomo, dubbed the Singing Sicilian by none other than Frank Sinatra, and he should know. Parle di amore. A saluti.

0: Italian folk pop singer Orietta Berti with the traditional Sicilian folk song Shuri Shuri, Flowers, Flowers. Before that, iconic Sicilian folk singer Rosa Balastreri with the perfect voice for a song about unrequited love, Cuti Ludisi. Who told you that? This is Radio Simpatico on WDVR, your Sunday gravy on a Tuesday evening. I'm your host, Ben. Grazie mille for joining us at the table. All right, time to push the chairs back as we do around this time. Let's head to the capital of Sicily with Lou Monti and the Mixed Up Bull from Palermo.
1: Aspetta, gombatto nero. I'm such a nice bull. Don't stick me with you, son. I'm ticklish.

The great Domenico Maduno, Lazzarella. Here's Al Martino and the Tony Russo Orchestra con Amore.

bringing our Serata Siciliana, our Sicilian evening, to Al Dente, Frank Sinatra, on the island of Stromboli.

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4: The 22nd Annual Riverfest in Frenchtown takes place Sunday, September 6th, from 11 to 7 p.m., rain or shine. 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

And tonight we have a pre-recorded program for you. This is Carla, your host. I could not be here this particular evening, but welcome to On Guitar, a show that features instrumental guitar tracks each Tuesday night, 7 to 8 p.m. We have a couple of long tracks mixed in, two or three, but let's start with Will Ackerman, Slow Motion, Roast Beef, Restaurant. Yep, that's the title.

pretty nice rendition of Moondance, Van Morrison's famous Moondance. That was performed by Chris Sidwell. You are listening to On Guitar. This is Carla, your host, and we are pre-recorded this hour. Let's continue with guitarist Mimi Fox. She has a version of Day Tripper.

Mimi Fox covering Day Tripper. And we're going to hear the trio next of Phil Kagi, Stanley Jordan, and Muriel Anderson. They're doing Southern Journey.

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Welcome back. 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I'm your host, Carla, and I love these guitar tracks. 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And we do have a lot. 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Let's go to a long track. This is guitarist Jerry Granelli called Washing of the Water.

Jerry Grinnelli, also a drummer and a man with an illustrious background in music. That's off his album called Broken Circle, and he did a Peter Gabriel composition, Washing of the Water. And you're listening to On Guitar here on WDVR WPNJ. Here's a piece called Ocean from Otmar Liebert.

Waiting for You by the New West Guitar Group. We heard Bruce Kappen with Clouds off his album Slider. This is On Guitar, a pre-recorded hour tonight. And I'm Carla, your host. And this is Dust Bowl from Neil Warden.

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I have a great show planned for you tonight. Let's take a quick look at the weather and we'll get right to it. Current temperature in Surgeonsville is 81 degrees.